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1: Hello, live line. 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
2: About My Old Ways Again by Tame Impala.
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3: By Tame Impala?
2: My Old Ways Again.
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2: Yeah.
1: Except we don't have it. Can I maybe do Dracula for you?
2: Yeah, sure.
1: All right. That's a nice song. 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
2: Bryan, Texas.
1: All right, Tanner. 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
2: Yeah, no problem.

1049. 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Or should I say the new single Ariana Grande? Oh, no, I shouldn't make fun of her. She's probably heartbroken, going on tour, making millions of dollars without having to conform to the life of a man. Oh, that must be awful, right? And her new album, Petal, comes out.

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0: driving. I'm heading home. It's Rochester.
1: Oh, not too far.
0: Yeah. I was at football practice, coming home from football practice.
1: Oh, you're still doing football?
0: Well, we're doing summer stuff to get ready for fall.
1: Oh, gosh.
0: Yeah.
1: Fall's just around the corner, it feels like.
0: I know. I'm not ready for school, but I'm ready for football.
1: Summer officially starts in 11 days. Live it up. Thanks for calling Liveline. Here's your song.
0: All right, thanks.
1: Bye, man.
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0: Well, thank you.
1: Yeah, it's like talking about how, you know, wonderful you are, but then you actually don't do any of the things, that, the advice that you give to people. He's a hypocrite.
2: Yeah, it's way too deep, brother, way too deep. Keep doing what you're doing, Mason. You sound fantastic, brother.
1: Thank you, Dave Arwood, who does afternoons on Q1073.

Hot 1049. This is the new song from Tom Petty. He's back from the dead. No. Actually, it's Taylor Swift from Toy Story 5. I knew it. I knew you. As she gets married to Travis Kelce at Madison Square Garden with 1,000 invitees next month. Oh, costing millions of dollars to rent

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1: Live line, what do you want to hear?
2: Can we hear Baby Doll?
3: By Dominic Fike.
1: Baby Doll, okay.

0: Who's this?
1: Yes, Ray and Stephanie.
0: Where are you calling from, Ray and Stephanie?
1: Brattleboro, Vermont.
0: And what are you doing tonight?
1: We are driving home.
0: Yeah? Where are you heading? Or where were you?
1: We were at our grandparents' house.
0: All right. Do you get to spend a lot of time with them?
1: Yeah.
0: Oh, so you must be happy to see them, and they buy you things, and they give you food and money.
1: Oh, yeah.
0: Isn't that true love? All right, well, here's your song. Thanks for calling Live Land.
1: Okay, thank you so much. Bye-bye.

104.9. Live Line, my name is Mason. We're going to do the brand new Ariana Grande song, Hate That I Made You Love Me, in 15 minutes, followed by an hour of your throwback requests. Live Line Rewind. Stay tuned right here. Oh, gosh. Kind of a bittersweet day. I just found out about an hour.

0: hour ago that my grandma passed away, and it's kind of a happy but sad time because she was suffering for so long. I mean, she was basically in hospice care on her deathbed. She was waiting to go. She was in pain. She's on all these different meds, and now she's with her loved ones and not suffering anymore. She's off into the new dimension. Whatever you think about that or wherever you go, whatever happens, I hope she's getting all of her dreams came true, and yeah, I'll miss her. And she was kind of a interesting person, too. She was one of those grandmothers that when she wanted to be with you, it was fun, and then the moment she was tired or she was done with you, it was like, all right, go away, here's $20, go with grandpa or something, go to the mall. she's had so many grandkids, and she's always been so supportive, and I will miss her for sure, and our card games and texting her and her sending me videos all the time, just as AI was starting to come out. And she's like, oh, this is so funny, watch this. I'm like, Grandma, it's not real. So anyways, if you're missing somebody tonight or maybe just thinking about someone who's not doing too well, give us a call tonight, shout them out, show some love. 85-LIVELINE, that's all I have to say about that. 85-LIVELINE, welcome in.
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0: Oh, boy, and how about that? We pushed the wrong button here. Oh, boy, this stupid guy on the radio.
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0: I really...
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1: I'm going to throw back here, Dirty by Christina Aguilera.
0: Oh, my God. I love that song. Probably my favorite by her.
1: Right.
0: Who's this?
1: It's a good song.

happy to oblige. Listen to the words of Something New by Axwell and Ingrosso. And thank you for being who you are, for being here with us. We are back tomorrow night on Live Line. And the best is yet to come as we head up towards summer.

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3: Is this a sign TikTok is officially running out of ideas for weird mashup trends?
4: Really?
3: It's what? Brooke and Jeffrey in the morning. Because there's a new summer drink that's going viral. And I can't tell if it's classy or trashy.
4: Maybe it's both, Jeff.
5: Yeah.
4: That's the way I like to think my life is.
3: I mean, I will say it involves two of Brooke's favorite things to put in her mouth. So already leaning trash.
4: Okay.
3: But even with Brooke's weird palate, I'm not sure that you'd go for this.
4: Are you talking about like a Cabernet-filled Reese's Pieces situation?
3: You're half right.
4: Oh, yeah.
3: Because right now people are putting frozen pickles into their glasses of white wine.
6: Lovely.
3: Some are even adding a splash of brine from the pickle jar to make it like a dirty martini.
6: Yeah.
3: Brooke, thoughts? You smashing that?
4: I am not. No? I mean, I'm going to tell you, I am pretty trashy. I'm not above putting some ice in some wine because I love an icy wine. But pickle juice.
3: You're supposed to like chop up the pickles into like little pieces and then put it in.
4: That's worse. If you guys really wanted me to try it right now, just bring it in. I'll do it.
6: One little gherkin pickle. Yeah. That's what it should be.
3: No, they say they chop it up and they put it in along with, like I said,
6: a little bit
3: of the brine from the jar.
4: I mean, it's kind of like what's the wine?
5: Oba? Oh, no.
4: Sangria. It's like a trailer park sangria.
3: Okay, yeah. Okay. Trashy version. It's funny.
6: Fruit is just one thing.
4: Yeah.
3: Because literally last year at this exact

0: Exact same time. Do you remember early June, people on TikTok were putting frozen jalapenos into their white wine? We talked about that.
1: No. I'm really missing the trends here. Maybe we do both.
0: Why can't we just drink wine and eat pickles like normal people anymore?
2: No, that will be the unique idea. In 20 years, someone's going to be like, guys, I just drink wine by itself.
0: Whoa.
2: Like, no way.
0: You're crazy.
1: I don't know. Now I'm thinking like a frosé, you know, the wine slushies with a frozen pickle in it. Oh. Sounds pretty good because that's like a sweet and salty situation.
3: Yeah,
1: like
3: really that? Slaps the throat.
0: We found the best way to slap the throat is just by strapping a dog shock collar onto it while Jake asks us questions about totally normal, absolutely not weird stuff, and I'm sure that's the case today.
2: Yeah.
4: You guys, it's finally here.
1: What is it?
4: It's National Bed Bug Day.
5: Them.
4: We celebrate those tiny little creepy crawly mattress freeloaders today.
0: Aww.
4: And just like Brooke, they love midnight cuddles, late night snacks, and biting below the waist.
1: That's right. Oh.
4: But don't worry. We're not going to gross you out and ask you questions all about the tiny bugs living in Alexis's bed right now.
1: Oh.
4: Instead, we're putting all our attention on the beds.
1: Oh.
4: Huh? How have we not done this yet? In all the years of this show, we've never done a trivia segment about the place we spend 26 years of our life on average.
2: Dang. Whoa. Really? The average?
1: Is there enough facts about it, though? Are you just going to give us dimensions and we're going to guess if it's a king or a queen?
4: You'll have to see, Brooke. Get ready to answer questions about famous mattresses from pop culture during a special No Bugs, Just Beds edition of Plenty of 20. Now, let's start with the woman whose most tragic beds are her fingernail beds.
6: Oh. I was just looking at them.
4: Such a tragedy. It's Alexis.
6: 7.
4: Number 7. All right, Alexis. In the classic fairy tale, The Princess and the Pea, a young woman proves she's a real princess when she complains she couldn't sleep because she felt a tiny pea hidden under a stack of mattresses. How many mattresses was the pea buried beneath? Was
2: it
4: A, 5, B, 20, or C, 100 mattresses?
6: Ooh, 20.
2: That's a big leap. 5, 20, or 100?
6: I was really hoping it'd be like a rhyme with princess and the pea, but then nothing rhymes. Like 30. 50, 50, 30.
0: 20.
6: We got 20 and 100, so.
0: I feel like 20 rhymes, but okay, never mind.
1: Yeah, I hear you.
6: You're right. 20, Jake. Let's try that. Okay.
4: I don't know how she does it.
0: Wow.
4: She trips over herself upside down, backwards, through the legs. Jeffrey corrects her, and then she just gets it right.
6: Yay.
4: All right. 20 mattresses. The pea was hidden under 20 mattresses and 20 feather beds. All right, Alexis. Great work. Brooke,
6: we're
4: over to you. 7 is off the board.
1: Ooh, 3.
4: In the fairy tale Goldilocks and the Three Bears, Goldilocks tries out all three bears' beds after breaking into their house. Kind of rude. What did she think of Baby Bear's bed? Was it too hard, too soft, or just right?
0: Brooke knows when the bears test the pickle wine. Like, this wine is too briny.
1: I feel like in the Goldilocks story, if you kind of back up, she just kind of wants to be Baby Bear. You know? Like, I feel like it was Baby Bear's porridge that was just right. Because Baby Bear isn't going to get too hot or too cold. You know, that's going to be... The dad is going to be too hot because he hasn't gotten up and helped.
0: Are you really
1: psychoanalyzing
0: the bear family?
6: The mom...
5: Wait, I'm here for it. Please
1: the
5: let
1: mom is hasn't Sweet. Sat down for a hot meal in how long. And so I think it was the porridge for the Baby Bear. So I think I'm just going to say the same for the bed. It was just right.
4: You're going the porridge is the same as the bed.
1: Yeah, just right.
4: And she's just right.
0: And Goldilocks has daddy issues.
4: This is why we play No Bugs, Just Beds.
0: Okay.
4: Can't believe it took so long. We're 2 for 2. Jose, we're over to you. 3 and 7 have been chosen.
2: Let's go 12.
4: A very short question for you, Jose. Which movie villain famously attacks people in their sleep? And people sleep on mattresses if you're looking for the connection.
2: I never watch horror movies, but I remember this. He comes into your dreams. First thought, the Sandman.
4: Oh, yeah.
2: It's not the one we're looking for. The guy that comes into your sleep, he's in the horror movies, right? You're talking about in the movies?
4: Mm-hmm.
2: I think I'm going up here and think I'm guessing Freddy Krueger.
4: You'd be right.
2: Yes! Oh my gosh, never seen a movie.
1: Isn't that why it's called Nightmare on Elm Street?
2: I didn't know that. I didn't remember that at least.
4: We're 3 for 3. No Bugs, Just Beds is a hit.
2: Wow. Jeffrey Rover.

0: you. I need a number, please.
1: I'll do number 5.
0: All right. Please get this wrong so I don't get shocked, by the way. As well. Hey. Jeffrey, what classic movie features a magical bed that can fly? Is it Chitty Chitty Bang Bang, Bed Knobs and Broomsticks, or Mary Poppins?
2: Oh, and they're all kind of in that era.
1: I did watch a video called Naughty Naughty Clang Clang. Mm. Is that Chitty Chitty Bang Bang a sequel to that?
0: I would hope not.
1: I watched another one called Sheets, Secrets, and Shenanigans, too.
0: I have seen that. It's great.
1: But there's no flying anything in that. So just guessing here, I'm going to say the Bedfellows and Tummy Sticks one.
0: Bed Knobs and Broomsticks? Yeah. I'll just give it to you. Yes. In Bed Knobs and Broomsticks, the bed could fly, travel underwater, and go on adventures. Cool. We're all tied, which means we need to do a tiebreaker. Uh-oh. And I'm going to give it to Alexis today.
3: Uh-oh. You don't have to do that.
0: Alexis, you get this right, you win. If you get it wrong, you're getting electrocuted.
3: Okay.
0: It's a wonderful gambit.
3: Wonderful.
0: Alexis, one of the most famous scenes in movie history involves a man waking up to find a horse's head in his bed.
3: What?
0: Yeah. What movie is it?
3: Yeah. I've never even seen the movie and I know it.
2: Yeah, it's like iconic.
3: I'm not really good with iconic things. The Headless Horseman.
0: That's incorrect.
3: That horse has a head in that one. It's the guy who owns it.
0: I was looking for the Godfather, and that means Alexis has lost today. Plenty of 20.
4: We were so close to getting Jake shot.
1: That means Alexis is taking the shock today, and she's going to be singing Bedrock by Young Money.
2: Oh, that makes sense.
3: Ooh, baby, I'd be stuck to you like glue.
2: Yeah.
3: Baby,

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2: Wouldn't it be great if returning your laptop to the electronics store went super smooth and easy with no awkward conversation at all?
3: Why do you say it like that?
4: Yeah, that sounds boring, Jeff.
2: Yeah, it'd be great, but that wouldn't make a very funny prank, would it, for our show? Because today we reach out to a guy who's just trying to return his MacBook. He has emailed customer service with no response, and now he's going to get one that's twice as nice and 10 times as annoying in your phone tap right after this.
5: Hello?
4: Hi, is this Sam?
5: Yeah, this is Sam. Who's this?
4: Hi, I'm calling from Best Buy Customer Service. We got your email request saying you wanted to return your MacBook.
5: Yeah, thank you. Yeah, no, I really appreciate you getting back to me. It's been, honestly, it's been really hard getting on the phone to deal with this.
4: Well, you're in for a treat. Yeah, I can definitely help you. I just need to pull up your information really quick. Can you please hold?
5: Okay, yeah.

0: Before I do that, I do need to tell you about a new company mandate wanting to personalize the customer experience more.
1: What?
0: Yeah, we have a live hold music performer tailored just for you.
1: What is that?
0: You're going to hear. You're in for quite the experience.
1: Okay.
0: So please hold.
2: I got a feeling. Woo-hoo. That this return's gonna go smoothly.
1: What?
2: Sam's gonna get a refund to the.
1: What is this?
2: And tonight's gonna be good night. Okay. Sam!
1: No, no, no, no, I don't want the whole. I don't want this. I don't.
2: That we return!
0: Okay.
2: Hey!
0: Okay,
2: gonna
0: I got
2: get the laptop!
0: Can I
2: just, hey!
0: I got it. You can stop. Wow, you can stop singing.
3: Mm-hmm. Is that you good?
0: Sorry. Sorry about that, Sam.
1: What was that? I didn't ask for that.
0: Yep, nobody did. Corporate's new idea on how to personalize the experience for our customer.
1: Well, that was horrible.
0: Luckily, this is in beta testing right now, so they're just trying it out.
2: I hope it goes permanent.
0: Okay.
2: This is the best job ever.
1: Okay, can we get to my computer, please?
0: Sam, do you have a pen?
1: Yeah, I have a pen.
0: Perfect. So in order for me to process the return of your MacBook, I wrote down your customer number and... Oh, my God. I wrote down your customer number... And I left it in the other room.
1: No, don't go to the other room.
0: I know
1: what's going to happen. I'm so sorry,
0: but I do need to put you on hold again.
1: No, you don't need to put me on hold. You actually don't.
0: Please hold.
2: Return of the Mac. Returning a Mac. Sam is doing it. Returning a Mac.
1: And I
2: think it's going well.
1: Can we pause
2: but
1: the
2: he
1: whole...
2: lied to me when they said that the MacBook would work. They lied
1: right,
2: to you
1: really
2: when they said it
1: all
2: was
1: right,
2: under
0: back.
2: Warranty.
0: I'm back.
2: They lied.
0: I got it.
2: A warranty.
0: Stop singing.
2: Sorry.
1: What
2: sorry.
1: The hell is going on?
0: Hi, I'm back. Yeah.
1: It's really weird and it's really annoying and I don't need music.
0: I mentioned that to corporate, but it's the company's call on that one.
1: Okay, well, I just want to return my computer.
0: Oh, I know. We're working on it. Listen, I am here all day with this hold guy. So
1: I'm not going to sit here all day. Yeah. I'm sorry that you have to deal with that, but like you're making me deal with it too.
0: I definitely don't want to again.
1: Come on.
0: So
1: why do we need two people on the line? I don't understand. I thought you were helping.
0: I mean, the thing is, I can't sing.
1: You can't sing.
0: I actually auditioned for the hold music as well, just so that I didn't have to do both of these things.
1: The other guy can't sing at all. He's terrible.
4: Hey. I'm here.
1: I know you're... Look, I don't understand who you are or why you're involved in this.
4: Well, if you think you can do better, then just sing to me then.
1: I just want to return my freaking MacBook. Can we just get to that, please?
0: Yes, and we understand that. Your friend Steven understands that. And unfortunately,
1: Steven,
0: we can't help you with that because we're actually a radio show called Brooke and Jeffrey in the Morning.
1: Oh,
0: and
1: my
0: this
1: God.
0: Is a whole
1: no.
4: We revealed
1: no.
4: At last. We reveal
0: what
4: the phone tap to
0: no.
4: Say.
0: No, we're not doing that, Jose. Yeah.
4: Well, I thought we wanted...
0: This is actually Brooke from Brooke and Jeffrey in the Morning, and that's Jose singing.
4: Hey, what's up, Sam?
1: You guys are cruel. I really thought that was a thing. Like, live hold. I don't know why. I don't know why I just fell for that.
0: I'm so sorry. Your friend Steven wrote us and said that you're really frustrated that you couldn't get any people on the phone to deal
1: sure.
0: with your return. So we thought if you can't get one, why not two?
2: Hey.
1: Great. Thanks a lot.
0: Well, I do think you owe Jose an apology because you actually did hurt his feelings about that singing thing.
1: Jose, you have a beautiful voice.
4: Thank you. Any requests?
1: No, please, no.
4: Oh, no. What a coincidence.
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8: It's Brooke and Jeffrey in the morning, and I hate it when I lose stuff at work. Like my pens, my papers, my hope, my dreams.
9: Yeah, I feel you, brother.
8: Where did it go? But you know what? If you're thinking that us losing everything, including our sanity, is going to stop us from trudging on and shouting our thoughts at you, you clearly don't realize how this segment works. It's What's On Your Mind, where we do exactly what I just said.
10: Uh-huh.
8: If only I had a pen or a paper to write it down, then I might have remembered. We're going to start with Brooke. Brooke, what's on your mind?
10: Okay, I'm going to tell you guys a story, and I need you to remember throughout this story that I am not a difficult person.
11: Okay.
8: Oh, it's always a good sign when you have to preface it with, remember, I'm not terrible, but here we go. Go on.
10: So I was at the dentist.
11: Okay. Oh, you hate the dentist.
10: I went in, and I sat down, and there's a new hygienist I'd never met before, and she's like, oh, we're going to do x-rays. And I said, oh, well, actually, I just did them. So can we wait till next time?
8: So I'm going to tell you how to do your job. I'm not difficult, by the way.
9: No, but I mean, maybe she doesn't know.
10: I just think that the x-ray biz, for some reason in the dentist world, is way overdone, right? Like, how many times, if you don't have any issues, do you have to x-ray your mouth?

0: Okay.
1: She is not happy with my response. No.
2: She wants records.
1: And she goes out, she gets the dentist, brings the dentist in, and says, this girl doesn't want x-rays.
3: Oh, now you're the problem patient of the
1: dentist. Yes.
3: Day.
1: Yeah. Yes. Man, and the dentist is immediately defensive. And she's like, do you even know what a cavity is? I'm like, lady, let's slow it down here. I just don't understand why. We go back and forth, back and forth. I do not raise my voice. And I finally just say, fine. Do whatever you want.
3: Okay.
1: Okay.
2: I don't like that tone, but go ahead.
1: So then she storms out of the room, and the scared hygienist comes back.
2: Uh-oh.
1: And I sit there for a second, and I go, no, in my head.
3: Uh-oh.
1: I say, no. I'm just going to go.
2: Oh.
1: I'm just going to go.
0: You're going to walk out?
1: And I got up, and I left.
2: Oh, my gosh.
0: Wow.
1: And I got to tell you, it was really thrilling.
2: Wow.
1: I walked down the street with my head higher after that.
2: What do you do now? Do you still have a dentist? Did they fire you?
1: I got to find a new dentist.
0: One who doesn't want x-rays or to do anything to you.
1: I did have a moment while walking down the street going, oh my God, did I forget my purse? Because that would be so embarrassing.
3: That would be so embarrassing.
1: Having to go back, but thankfully I remembered it.
0: It's good to not be a difficult person.
1: Thank you.
0: Good job, Brooke. Thank Jose, what's been on your mind?
2: Well, with the change of management in my apartment complex, the whole place has just been falling apart.
4: Yeah.
2: Like everything, right? Things are breaking, nothing's being fixed, and I'm just super frustrated.
0: If only they had x-rayed the building beforehand, you might have been able to diagnose it.
2: Management, on top of that, has now shocked the building by sending out a letter. Mm-hmm. I receive a letter that says, quote, this is a 90-day relocation notice.
1: What? They're moving you?
0: Whoa.
2: Exactly.
0: Yeah. I'm serious.
2: Like, what? The next line goes on to say, no one is being kicked out.
0: Huh?
1: Okay, who's relocating?
2: But you then. So then the next line breaks it down, and it says, to the tenants affected by the future construction, you will be kicked out.
1: Wait.
2: So then I'm like, wait, well, am I getting kicked out or not? So I keep reading this letter.
1: Which is amazing with your ADHD.
2: Yeah.
1: You're still in it.
2: And they're trying to break it down. Like, what does this mean to you? What does this mean to the building? And then the end, it says, we will inform the affected tenants in a future date.
3: Oh, so you just have to wait?
2: So I have no idea. So
0: are you affected or not?
2: I don't know.
0: Huh.
2: We will find out if I'm sleeping in my car soon. I have no idea.
0: Well, at least you're in a healthy headspace right now.
1: I heard Ashton's parents got room at their house.
2: I can put my first month deposit down if you guys will accept.
0: All right.
5: Just popped out.
0: Alexis, what's been on your mind?
3: So my youngest brother is turning 16 in a little bit.
2: Oh, my gosh.
3: Which is crazy. And that means the family is talking about getting him a car, obviously. Okay? But I'm hearing all of it from all the family members. You know, I have, because my mom and dad are divorced, so I have my mom saying, like, yeah, I'll help get him a car. My dad saying, I don't think he really needs a car.
1: No.
3: My brother being like, get me a car as fast as you possibly can. I'm in the middle, just hearing everyone's options about what they all want. And then that's when the idea came that, like, my dad's girlfriend has an old Nissan Leaf that my brother can have.
1: There you go.
0: A Leaf?
1: Exactly. A first car. They are supposed to be embarrassing.
2: Well, yes.
3: That's what I tried to tell him, but Owen said I will not be caught dead seen in a Leaf driving.
0: I'm with him.
2: That's because it's the Fuller family.
3: He said he won't be seen in it. It's embarrassing if he has to tell his friends he can't drive because he needs to charge.
1: Yeah.
3: He said that's embarrassing.
2: Oh, because he has to charge.
3: And he said he'd rather walk than have a Leaf. So I'm telling him to get the Leaf and just maybe it gets in an accident in a month. Just use it for a little bit.
0: You volunteering to get it into an accident for him?
3: Just saying, if something was to happen in a month, then he could get a new car with the money.
1: But so you're encouraging a 16-year-old. Okay.
3: Anyways,
2: that's insurance fraud.
3: So, be updated. That's the Fuller family car situation.
1: All right.
3: That's for no wins.
0: Okay.
2: Alexa's going to slash all the tires.
0: Yeah.
2: Okay, now let's claim it on insurance.
1: Jeffrey, what's on your mind?
0: Well, a few weeks ago here, I shared a little computer emergency that I had.
1: Oh, yeah.
0: Where my old MacBook, which I had for 12 years, finally died.
2: Yeah.
0: So I had to go get a new one. And while I was at the store, I was asking if there's any way to recover my old files and put them onto my new computer.
1: Yeah.
0: And the dude at the Genius Bar, he was like, nope, it's lost. Sorry, your data's gone. Nothing I can do.
1: This is when they didn't realize you were putting everything up on the cloud and it would have been just fine.
0: Yep. Took it home, booted it up. It auto-downloaded all my data.
1: Yeah.
0: Thank you, Genius.
2: Yeah, we were all so happy.
1: Well, what kind of update can there be on
0: this? Fast forward to yesterday.
2: Okay.
0: I was here working on my brand new MacBook, and there's an issue. It keeps randomly shutting down my Word program. like while I'm typing. Oh, you know,
1: maybe is the AI in this one? And it's like, that joke's actually not funny. Shut it.
0: No, it just does the thing where it's like a program quit on a

0: unexpectedly.
1: And it lost the stuff
0: I was working on for the last few minutes. So producer Boyd was like, you got to fix this. And he starts, Mr. Problem Solver gets on Google and starts like, how do we do this? And he starts giving me instructions.
2: Oh, no.
0: Uh-oh. So he's like, go to your Mac settings, click this button, unclick this button, hit optimize, do this. I do all that and deletes all of my files off my computer. All gone.
3: Are they in the trash bin?
0: Nope. My computer is wiped.
4: So we go to our tech guy here.
3: I want to blame Boyd on this one, but I think it's your... No one listens to Boyd for technical stuff.
4: Yeah.
3: He can't even copy and paste. Like, he has to have editor Ashley come in to figure out how to send an email most of the time.
0: Well, really bad. The good news is, once this show is canned, producer Boyd has his next job lined up at the Genius Bar, where he is going to fit in so perfectly. In the meantime, I can barely use my computer.
4: Oh, yikes. Well, lesson learned?
0: Yeah.
1: Oh, man.
0: At least I'm not a difficult person. Yeah. That's what I'm going to take from it.
1: You should walk out of your dentist.
3: I mean, you could. It feels good. I mean, it feels good. I'm just going to say. You don't have to yell. You just walk out.
0: I'm just going to storm out of this right after we're done. That's what's on our minds. Text into 78592. Tell us what's been on yours. It's Brooke and Jeffrey in the morning.
5: Is this thing on? Word.

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1: Temperatures this morning are remaining on the warmer side. We're not going to be seeing any more chilly mornings, at least for the next 5 to 7 days and beyond, as we are entering the summer months, and it's going to be felt both overnight and during the day. Temperatures are on a steady incline, eventually going to be getting into those mid-90s today and upper 90s by the end of the week. From the ABC 27 First to Know Weather Center, I'm meteorologist Jillian Preddy.
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3: Get a lot of text in at 78592 because we just shared what's been on our minds, so our listeners are telling us what's been on theirs.
4: Oh,
3: this first one says, hey, Jose, if you were a fruit, you'd be a fine apple.
4: Hey!
5: Oh,
6: it's a joke.
5: Fun. Hey.
6: I thought they were asking me what fruit would I be. I started thinking.
4: If you knew his love language was puns.
6: Oh, and food.
4: Yeah.
6: And sugar.
4: Uh-huh.
6: Oh, man.
3: Careful, Jose's getting really turned on.
4: Uh-huh.
3: Wait a full day before you send another
6: Quick,
3: one.
6: Quick, give me that number.
3: Another text says, I met my ex on Craigslist.
4: Oh.
6: Really?
4: I think ex is probably the key to that sentence of how it went.
3: And I'm guessing it wasn't meeting over like buying a pair of skis. It was more of a meet this stranger at a roadside motel.
4: Sometimes those things are the same.
6: Yeah.
4: Honestly.
3: You're right. Why can't it be both?
4: Yeah.
3: And another text says, what's on my mind? I am glad this is the last week of school.
6: Yeah.
3: I'm running on negative sanity.
4: Oh,
3: get
4: yeah.
3: through this week and it's 9 weeks without any kids around.
4: Hey, there's a teacher.
3: Well, they don't clarify if they're a teacher.

0: teacher or a mom.
1: Oh, that's true. Oh. Could just
2: no,
1: be-
2: if you're a mom, then you get 9 weeks of lots of your kids out.
0: No, you can lock them in a room.
3: Yeah. Oh. I've seen it.
0: It's possible.
1: I don't think that's legal.
2: Not without CPS being called.
0: Well, that's true, but I'm just saying, you can do it at your own risk. Anyway, that's what's on our listeners' minds. It's Brooke and Jeffrey in the morning.

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2: Couldn't start part two without playing this song. I feel pretty.
3: Oh. That's what this is.
4: Oh, my mom loves this song.
2: Because yeah, our listener Andrew witnessed a waitress getting basically harassed by two other female patrons at the bar who kept asking her, hey, do you think that you're pretty?
4: Yeah, is that why you get tipped? Do you get tipped because you're pretty?
3: Yeah, that's more the tone.
2: Yeah. Just pressing her like, come on, you think you are. You think you're a regular Arlene Fox, don't you?
4: My mom is a smoke show.
2: Yeah.
4: I mean, I'm just saying.
2: And when they left the bar, they told her, we're not tipping you because you get plenty of other tips from customers who find you pretty.
4: Dude, it was all a setup because they're cheap.
3: Yeah.
2: Well, one of those customers was Andrew, who took the opportunity to swoop in.
3: Not one of those two.
4: Yeah, I mean, that was kind of misleading. There, Jeff. Yeah. People were listening to the front. He wasn't the one.
2: Literally said, I'm not tipping you because you're pretty. I'm tipping you because you give great service.
4: That's right. And you deserve an extra tip because those ladies suck.
2: Yeah.
4: He called them hags, actually.
2: And it sounds like he got excellent service from her later that night back at his place when she stayed over.
4: But we don't need to do that.
2: Andrew felt really like it was more of a one-night thing. But afterwards, she's not being super receptive to his text, so maybe she didn't feel the same, and that's okay if she didn't.
4: Maybe she thought that you wouldn't want more. What if you texted her?
5: I'm just saying, like, what's up? And I mean, I didn't specifically say, like, hey, let's go get something again, because she's not really responding, you know?
6: It feels like you can't start a conversation even. Yeah. Like, you're saying, hey, what's

0: what's up? How's your day? Kind of vibe.
1: Yeah, exactly. Exactly.
2: Oh. Are you reminding her that you're not texting her because you're pretty?
1: Yeah, maybe I should have.
3: Let's not do that when we get her on the phone.
2: I am on the women's side here.
4: Yeah. Oh, really?
2: Yes.
3: It's interesting.
2: So let's call her. What's her name?
1: Her name's Monica.
3: Monica.
4: Okay.
3: That is a pretty girl name.
2: Don't say that, Brooke.
3: What?
2: Don't label her that way. She's more than that. Let's just give her a call.
4: Yes.
2: And we'll see what she's really all about. Here we go.
5: Hello.
2: Hey, Monica. This is a radio show called Brooke and Jeffrey in the Morning. How you doing?
5: I'm good. What is this about?
3: I'm actually so glad you're awake, because if you were a waitress, then oftentimes you have late nights.
0: You know, good thinking, Brooke.
3: Yeah,
2: good job waking up today.
3: Yeah.
2: We're proud of you.
3: Probably doesn't listen to morning radio very often.
5: I don't know you.
4: That's true.
2: Yeah. Honestly, we don't really know you that much either. We've just heard about you through a listener of ours named Andrew.
5: Oh, Andrew. Mm-hmm.
2: I don't love how you say that, but maybe there's a reason that you say it that way, because what we're doing here is called a second date update. We're trying to help Andrew figure out if there's a reason that the two of you haven't met up a second time.
3: Yeah, he definitely felt like the connection was strong enough. It should be more than just a one-time hangout.
5: Mm-hmm. Well, I don't know how much you know about the whole night.
2: He did tell us what happened at the bar before the two of you went out.
3: Yeah, with those two jerks.
0: Yeah.
4: The hags.
3: Yeah, the hags.
2: Grilling you about being pretty.
3: And then using that as an excuse not to tip you. I'm mad still.
0: Jeez.
5: Yeah, that was pretty rough.
3: Yeah, I bet. Wasn't it nice that Andrew, like, I don't know, kind of saved the moment in a way?
5: Well, in the beginning, he did make me feel better by coming over and talking to me, and he felt like someone I could trust, so I gave him my number.
3: Sweet.
2: Yeah.
0: Good.
2: He told us that. He said that he told you that he didn't think that you were pretty, that he was tipping you because you were a good server.
3: Again, why are we emphasizing that part?
2: Because he's a good person and doesn't see you for just like a beautiful face.
3: It's hard to disagree with when you said it. I mean, it's like the words are right and the tone is just weird.
4: He's a good guy.
3: Maybe we could just move on to them hanging out. Remember, he told us you guys got drinks at a dive bar. And that was fun enough to go back to his place.
0: Mm-hmm.
5: Also, he did tell you that I stayed over at his place.
3: Yeah,
0: okay. I just said you stayed the night.
2: We tried not to pry too deep into it, because overall, he just felt like there was a strong connection, strong enough that you'd hang out a second time, and that hasn't happened, and he's not sure why.
5: There was a little bit of like an issue before I left his house in the morning.
3: Oh no. See, I asked him about the next morning, and he said there was nothing awkward.
5: Mm. Well, he wouldn't have known about it because I didn't make a big deal about it and I didn't tell him anything.
3: Oh, wait.
5: So what happened in the morning was, as we were getting ready, our clothes were everywhere. And I asked him to toss me my pants because they were closer to him. And he tosses me my jeans and a pair of underwear. But the only problem was I wasn't wearing underwear that night.
3: Wait.
0: Oh, women's underwear on the bed, not his underwear.
4: Yeah, that makes sense. Just laying around.
0: Yeah. Well, that's not shocking.
3: Single guy.
0: Yeah.
5: So, like, I wanted to ask him, like, who's wore these, but I didn't want to make a big deal about it. I didn't know what to do.
0: What if they're his sisters?
3: I mean, that's
2: totally logical explanation for it.
3: I could see how that would be a big mood killer, right?
0: Yeah.
3: Like, even though you're not in a relationship or anything, like, just have random women's underwear lying all over some guy's
4: floor. Yeah, that's kind of a turn off.
2: Well, so what's going through your mind when you see that? Like,
5: well, I was like, does he do this with other waitresses? Like,
3: and he just follows those mean girls around and then tries to make people feel better after they stiff their waitstaff.
5: It didn't feel good because before that, I didn't want a one-night stand. But after that, I couldn't talk to him again.
3: Yeah.
0: Oh, but he didn't want to either.
3: He had to have seen the women's underwear and, like, internally died inside.
0: Like, see that?
3: Yeah, there's no way he didn't notice.
2: He thought it was hers.
4: But it was on the floor before that then, right?
2: But like,
0: in his head, you're right.
3: He would know if another woman's underwear happened to still be there.
2: I don't know what's going through his mind. We should just ask him right now, because you don't know this, Monica, but Andrew's been waiting on the other line, listening.
5: Oh, my God.
2: It's hoping to talk to you.
3: He's like a surprise pair of undies on the other phone.
0: Oh.
1: Hey, Monica.
5: Hi, Andrew.
1: Hey. I'm sorry about this.

0: I'm really sorry those weren't yours. Would you believe me if I told you they were mine?
1: Is that the road we're going to take?
2: Is that better?
0: Okay. So, yeah, I'm not going to lie. I have no idea who those were, but I'm really sorry that happened. I really like you a lot, and I'm sorry that made you feel like trash. Like I
1: see.
0: I'm so sorry.
1: He's trying to yell over the top of the lace panties that were on his bed.
3: Yeah, I mean, I did mean what I said before, that I initially didn't want this to be a one-night stand, but I don't know if I can move past that.
2: Okay, and she was saying earlier, Andrew, she's worried maybe you do this all the time with waitresses all over the city. Because you just admitted yourself, you don't even know whose underwear those belong to.
1: That was not a good confession, Andrew.
4: Yeah. No, it means they've been on the floor for days and you don't even know who.
2: Like, you're making yourself sound like a crazy player.
0: Okay, I don't do this with lots of waitresses. I mean, yeah, every now and then I'll meet somebody here and there, but it's not like all the time, you know?
1: Okay.
0: And here, this is the thing I want to drive home is, Monica, that night at the dive bar, after we connected, it felt so good. I felt really good with you. And honestly, I was somewhat sober at that point, so I'm hoping that somehow you can forgive me for the whole underwear thing, that I had no idea that was the reason, and
1: I definitely
0: don't plan on seeing that person again.
2: So now suddenly you do know who they belong to, and you just don't plan on seeing them.
1: Yeah. Or he still doesn't know, and there's no way for him to see him again because he has no idea who it was.
4: Yeah. Probably that.
0: Guys, you were supposed to be on my side.
1: I know, but no. I feel like we're just trying to give you I don't know.
2: Yeah, there's some landmines that you haven't cleaned up along the way. Yeah. And we haven't heard how Monica's doing right now. Monica, what's running through your mind?
3: I don't know. I'm thinking a lot of things. You're kind of backpedaling a little bit, and I don't want to dismiss how I feel.
1: Okay.
0: Monica, you shouldn't have to dismiss how you feel. I just want you to hear me out. Like, I really, really like you, and yes, I've had sex with somebody before and they left the underwear on my
1: Hey, I think that's okay. That's
5: right.
1: Okay.
5: First time.
1: I mean, it was a mistake that he made. He sounds sincere that he really likes you, Monica, and he wants to see you again.
2: And if you're open to it, we'd pay for that meetup.
1: See, we are on your side, Andrew. Mm-hmm.
2: Just one more if you're willing to give Andrew a chance.
3: You know what? I haven't had anyone put in the effort to even try to fix things with me. So I'll give you another chance.
1: What?
2: Oh my God.
1: I did not see that coming, just like those underwear.
2: Yeah. Well, congratulations, Andrew. I don't know how you did it, but you dug yourself out of your own hole.
5: Okay.
2: You got yourself a date.
0: I attribute it to you guys. Thank you. And thanks, Monica, for giving me another chance.
1: Okay.
3: Andrew, not that I'm encouraging that we go back to your place, but just please clean up your room next time.
1: Yeah.
2: Oh my God, she's already becoming your mom, bro.
1: Dude, gross.
2: Be careful.
1: Gross. She's all turned off again, Jeff, if you say that. No. Yuck.
5: If she buys you a hamper, run.
2: Yeah.
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3: Hey. You get money you can share or not share with your partner.
1: Oh, yeah. That's nice. But contestants on our next segment get something even better.
4: Wow.
1: Brooke's respect.
5: Wow.
1: Because not many people on Earth can say they've had a sloppier, more calamitous dating life than our own Brooke Fox.
4: That's right.
1: But today, two listeners will vie for that high honor.
4: Yeah.
1: So no, you won't get rich, you won't get famous, but you will become the main character in your group chat.
4: That's
1: when
4: right.
1: you share the worst dates you've ever suffered through, even worse than the ones Brooke went on herself.
4: We'll see.
1: We'll find out in a brand new Battle of the Tinder dates at 7.
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1: Two hopeless daters. One dating app that dares you to swipe right. The question is, whose love life is more tragic? It's Battle of the Tinder Dates.
2: It is the dating game show that says anyone can lady in the tramp a spaghetti noodle, but true romantics ate way it on the legs of a fried octopus. And all meet right in the middle. Oh. It's Battle of the Tinder Dates, where two of our listeners go head-to-head to figure out whose love life is the most tragic.
3: I think that octopus's life is the most tragic.
2: We'll go over the rules in just a second, but first, let's meet today's contestants. In this corner, he likes to woo his dates by photoshopping them to show what their life would look like if they got married with seven kids. Hangs them all over his apartment. That's how he became known as Picture Frames James.
4: Oh. What's up?
3: Do you keep them up after the women run?
4: No.
2: On to the next girl. Yeah. And in the other corner, on a first date, he loves to play the This Little Piggy game and really focuses on how naughty that big toe piggy was. And that's why the ladies call him Halex Alex.
4: Yo, yo.
5: Alex is a real name for a big toe. That is the smartest joke you've ever told on
2: Deep
5: this show.
2: Cut.
3: I don't ever remember there being a naughty toe in that story, by the way. True.
2: In Alex's story, there is.
3: Okay.
2: Here's how the game works. One contestant will start by telling one of their worst date stories. The other will try to counter with a nightmare story of their own. We'll go back and forth for three rounds till we declare a winner. Let's start it off with Picture Frame James. Go for it.
4: So met a girl for drinks. She made a big deal about how we had to sit up at the upstairs bar, like just really like laid it on with the server. I thought like maybe that's like better ambiance. Maybe she knows the bartender would get a hookup or something.
3: Yeah, of course. That's what I think too.
4: No. She told me she likes to sit up there so she can look down and see the men's hairlines and then heckle them from up there.
5: Oh, the girls will love this too.
3: That's terrible.
4: Oh, truly terrible. I mean, she was just like sitting there just yelling at dudes, and here I am sitting next to her.
3: Okay.
2: Oh,
3: no. Don't lie. You participated on at least two receding hairlines.
2: Yeah.
4: I mean, I'm afraid it could happen to me.
3: Yeah.
2: She sounds like a fun time. Halex Alex, we're over to you.
6: Well, there was this one time I was planning on a date with a girl, so she asked if I was free all weekend.
3: Whoa.
2: Oh, that's presumptuous.
3: Dang.
6: I was like, yeah, absolutely. What did you have in mind? Like, you want to go on a trip or whatever? She sends me a very, like, vague text. She says, you'll see.
2: What did you see?
6: I get to the door, and she opens it, and she hands me a goldfish. Because she's leaving town for the weekend and said that since I'm free, she figured I could watch the goldfish.
2: Oh, my.
5: You already told her you were free all weekend.
2: Your pet's sitting now.
3: Yeah. Wait, you can't leave a goldfish for the weekend?
2: What'd you do?
6: I watched the goldfish.
3: He did.
5: Did you walk it?
3: I got emotionally attached to it. I was sad to say goodbye when it left.
6: Yeah, maybe I should have kept it because she got back from the weekend away and she ended up meeting another guy out there.
5: Oh. Wow.
3: Well,
5: girls in this one, guys. I don't like this edition.
2: Yeah, get used to more of it, Jose, because it's all dudes today.
5: Oh,
2: so
5: that's right.
2: We're going to keep it going. Picture Frames James. Back to you.
4: So was on a date with a girl. Everything went well. She ended up spending the night.
3: Mm-hmm.
4: In the morning, she asked me to make some pancakes for breakfast. So I did.
3: Yeah.
2: Okay.
4: Right. So I start making them, and like I make a few, and then I hand her a plate, and she keeps coming back asking for more.
2: She likes the cooking. That's a good sign, I guess.
4: Yeah, but we're like 10 pancakes in, so I'm like,
3: whoa. Hey, girl's hungry. I like that.
5: Yeah. It's like a cement mixer in your stomach.
2: Oh,
5: what the heck?
2: God.
4: I'm like, what's going on? And she tells me, no, there's this cute little raccoon out your back door. I keep feeding it off the balcony.
5: Oh God. That's actually kind of cute.
4: No, I had a raccoon problem for months after that.
3: Oh yeah.
2: You're like the Snow White of downtown all of a sudden.
3: Yeah, the trash pandas.
2: All right. Alex, can you top it?
6: One time when I was going out with a girl, I picked her up and she wanted to go by and cheer on her friend who was doing a marathon.
3: Oh, that's cool.
6: I was like, oh, okay, sure. So we got out there to cheer, and we're waiting like 20 minutes or so, and finally she sees this guy who she knows, and she starts yelling at him, hey, Brian, look, I upgraded, and she's pointing at me.
3: Oh, but what a compliment. I mean, you're an upgrade from a marathon runner.

0: better.
1: That's wow.
2: I don't even think I can do a 5K to be
3: at least you're honest. All right, we're on to the third and final round here, gentlemen. So we're going to need your best stories. Picture frames. James, what have you got for us?
4: I'm at the bar with my date. We're about an hour into it. Mm-hmm. And she's like, come with me to the bathroom real quick.
1: Oh, that was quick.
4: I mean, I was all in. I was like, yeah, let's go. I mean, we get in the bathroom. She's like, take your shirt off. I'm like, oh, this is better than I could even plan on it. Oh,
3: dang.
0: The heck?
4: So take it off. She whips out a steamer from her purse and proceeds to steam my shirt.
1: Oh. She couldn't stand your wrinkly clothes.
0: Yeah, exactly. Uh-huh.
3: Reflecting bad on her.
4: Uh-huh. I mean, it's a total mood killer is what that is.
3: Yeah. Okay, fair enough. Alex, this is your last chance.
2: There was one girl I met online, and she sent me a location to meet her at. Mm-hmm. And I get there, and it's just like this government building.
1: Oh, gosh.
2: And it's a city council meeting happening. What? And she has me sit in a very specific seat, and she tells me to watch my phone. I'm just like playing along, like, what's going on here? So yeah. I say, okay. And then 2 minutes later, I get a text from her saying, oh, raise your hand to vote for me. And she goes up there to pitch like some traffic stop idea to the city council. And as soon as I get that text, I see myself and there's like 15 other guys there.
0: Okay.
2: And we all raise our hands. She like bamboozled all of us.
1: Wow. That is a businesswoman.
3: Did she get her traffic stop thing passed?
2: I mean, yeah. And to be fair, like it was a good idea.
1: Okay. So you would have voted for it anyway. I mean, it's just a good way to get some civic involvement.
3: That's hot. I love that.
0: I've been jealous and voted against it.
3: Oh, maybe. But there's the final bell. That means the match is over. Judges, we need to score it. So Alexis, who are you giving it to?
5: I'm going
3: to
5: go James, just because you got stuck with some raccoons afterwards.
3: Oh, one vote for James, Brooke.
1: I'm also going to go James, but it's actually for the bald guys. Mocking the bald guys at the bar. That was me.
3: Whatever it is, congratulations, Picture Frames, James. You are our solitary soldier boy of the week. How does it feel?
4: Yeah, I mean, at least I know that, like, these dates were worth it for somebody.
1: Yeah.
3: For us. But text in 78592 if you want to appear on the next edition of Battle of the Tinder Dates. Your phone tap's coming up right after this.
6: 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In the car. 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

0: 20s.
1: Brooke and Jeffrey in the morning. Time for your prank phone call. Ooh. And today, guess who's going on a trip?
2: Ooh. Ooh.
1: The one man that wants to reach out and seize life by the haunches.
2: Oh. Huh?
1: He's throwing caution to the wind because, frankly, he usually never leaves the house.
2: Oh, good for him.
1: His
2: good
1: name is Timid Benjamin.
2: Oh, hey. Wow.
1: And he wants to sail the open seas on a luxury cruise. That's why he's reaching out to a travel agent who specializes in nautical adventures. Things I don't think she's ever dealt with a customer quite like this one before. We'll see how she handles Timid Ben in your phone tap right now.
3: Thanks for calling. This is Amy from Call. How can I help you?
4: Hi, Amy. My name is Benjamin.
3: Okay, hi, I'm sorry, can you just speak up a little bit? I can barely hear you.
4: Oh, yeah, I'm sorry. Hi, my name's Benjamin.
3: You said Benjamin?
4: Yes.
3: Okay, hi, Benjamin, how are you today?
4: I'm excited.
3: Okay, awesome, I'm excited for you.
4: Why are you excited for me? We don't know each other.
3: You know, I love.
4: You love me? I don't know you.
3: No, I do. I love everybody, but you know what? I love planning vacations, and I'm excited for you. So, tell me, what are you looking for? How many days were you thinking of cruising for?
4: I like odd numbers, like 13s and 5s. And
3: okay.
4: One of those.
3: Let's stick with odd numbers. Maybe like a 3. Are you thinking maybe like a 3-day, a weekend?
4: Yeah, no. I want to be clear. No pirates.
3: No. What? I'm sorry.
4: Pirates. You know, like yo ho yo. I can't. It's a major phobia of mine.
3: I totally get it. And yeah, you don't have to worry about that with us.
4: Yeah, I went on. I took one cruise before. And it was Captain Jack Sparrow themed. And I cried for the whole trip.
3: Oh no, I'm sorry.
4: And the captain got drunk.
3: Oh. Yeah, that.
4: Not the ship captain, the Sparrow man.
3: Got it. So what are you thinking? 3 days or 5 days might be better.
4: Whatever swingers cruise works.
3: Oh,
4: the best.
3: Okay.
4: You seem surprised.
3: No, I just, actually, what I wanted to know was, who's joining you on this cruise?
4: Oh, are you trying to invite yourself?
3: Oh, no, I wish I could go on more cruises, Benjamin. Honestly, I would join you, but I can't. I have to stay home with my own family, and I unfortunately...
4: Okay, I can go to your house and meet them and if that's what you would like.
3: Oh my gosh, that's so sweet of you. But no. What I want to do is help you plan a vacation. And I know so far that you want a swingers cruise, you're scared of pirates, and we want to go for an odd number. Yes. Were there any islands that you wanted to visit, Benjamin?
4: You keep bringing up swingers to me. Why?
3: You wanted a swingers. Didn't you say you wanted a swingers cruise?
4: I mentioned I like swinging, like on a swing set. But nothing about us, sordid activities.
3: Mm-hmm. Okay, got it.
4: Are you trying to get me into something weird?
3: No, you know what? That's my fault because I obviously misunderstood.
4: That's exactly what happened to me on the Jack Sparrow cruise.
3: Oh. That's not going to happen on this cruise.
4: Anyway, I kind of have to go.
3: Okay.
4: Before I do, I do need to tell you something. That your husband Harold, he likes to laugh at prank phone calls on the radio sometimes. And he set you up for this one on a show. It's called Brooke and Jeffrey in the Morning.
1: And my name is actually Jeff.
3: Oh my god.

0: You don't understand. This man, first of all, I work from home, so he hears my calls and he knows I will not cave. Like, I am about making that sale.
1: I know, you did such a good job there. You kept focus and were willing to do whatever it took to get me onto a cruise ship.
0: Oh my, when you said swingers cruise, that's not, he knows that we have a swingers cruise.
1: Yeah, but is it a Jack Sparrow swingers cruise? Because thanks to him and his bottle of rum, I'm banned from Jamaica for at least 2 more years.
0: Stop it.
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3: Alexis, would you think it was creepy if a guy eavesdrops on your conversation and then uses the information he hears to score a date with you?
4: Oh, I mean, it depends what he hears.
5: I'm not above gossiping and listening in.
3: Okay, gentlemen, you got the green light.
6: I know that she's more open than I expected.
3: Go for it. Well, one of our listeners did something kind of along those lines, but he says he wasn't being a creep.
4: In fact, that's good.
3: He thinks he was kind of being a hero. Because he overheard two women saying at the bar was so shocking, so rude, he knew he had to step in.
4: Whoa.
7: Uh-oh.
3: Was he really the knight in shining armor that he thinks he was? Or was it not quite as chivalrous as he remembers?
4: Uh-oh.
3: We're going to find out in a brand new second date update next.
1: Hot.
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3: We frequently hear on this show that the number one turnoff for men and women is if your date is rude or dismissive to the waitstaff.
4: Yeah,
5: it's bad.
4: Yeah,
6: and how often it happens is wild to me.
5: Yeah, totally.
3: And Brooke knows that because she owns a chain of restaurants, so she can be rude to the waitstaff because she owns them, but not as a patron.
6: That's right.
3: Not okay.
6: That's right.
3: That's where she draws the line, and she doesn't pay overtime.
6: No, but I don't even pay minimum wage.
3: Yeah.
6: No.
3: Wow. Yeah. Or benefits. But look, we're getting away from the point here. My point is, one of our listeners witnessed a rude encounter happen at a restaurant, and it actually led to a date.
6: What?
3: Andrew, I read your email. Tell us more about the situation that you encountered. Hopefully it wasn't at one of Brooke's unregistered roadside diners, but...
6: Really? I was hoping that his date's name wasn't Karen.
3: Yeah. So. What was the story?
7: Hey, guys. Thanks for having me on here first.
6: Aren't you polite?
3: Wow. Too polite. I don't like it.
5: Answer the question we say.
6: I guess you weren't the issue at this restaurant.
3: Yeah. Where did this happen?
7: It was at a restaurant, kind of like a Buffalo Wild Wings type sports bar type thing.
6: So a classy place.
8: Shame on
6: you. No, I'm not shaming.
3: Always the most polite people go to those types of places, okay?
7: So I was sitting over at the bar, and I hear these two ladies near me. They were asking the waitress, they were like, hey, do you think you're pretty?
6: What?
5: Asking the mean girl stuff.
6: Maybe they were going to compliment her.
5: That's a weird setup, though. You just compliment somebody.
6: I don't know. What happened next?
7: Well, the waitress says, well, I mean, I think I have good days and bad days, you know, like any normal person would, right?
6: Yeah. Of course.

0: But they kept pressing her, and they were saying, no, come on, you think you're pretty, don't you?
1: What?
2: Jeez.
3: I mean, please tell me that they followed up with a compliment, like, we think you're gorgeous.
2: Yeah,
3: like, the tone isn't as mean as it sounds.
2: Yeah.
0: Well, they actually didn't do that.
2: Oh no.
4: What happened?
3: That's coming from a place of their own self-confidence issues, true. But okay.
4: Why, what happened?
0: She just responded, like, I mean, today I feel good about myself, you know, like,
3: yeah,
0: she was obviously taken aback.
4: Uh-huh. Mm-hmm.
0: But then she makes the drinks and she brings them back on time and everything. She's like really good to them. And then the women are like, do you think people tip you because you're pretty?
3: What is their hang-up?
4: Wow.
3: What is weird? I have never heard anyone say anything like that.
2: Yeah. Now I'm thinking it's got to be an attempt at a compliment.
4: Or,
2: like, you're so pretty. Come on.
3: That
2: you know how pretty you are.
3: So bizarre.
2: But it is still bizarre.
4: Or it's an episode of Undercover Boss and they're secretly taping this. And they're like, come on. Be rude to the customer.
2: Do you feel you do your job well? Yeah. Check this box.
3: This is so crazy that this is happening.
4: It's weird for sure.
2: Yeah.
0: So then she responds, I think most people tip me based on my service, not my look.
3: Yeah.
4: Yeah.
3: Done.
2: Good, as you
3: I'm
2: should.
3: Also good at my job.
2: Mm-hmm.
0: Then she brings the check to the ladies, right?
4: Uh-huh.
0: And I hear them say, we're not going to tip you because you're pretty. And I'm sure you get tipped a lot because people base that on your
3: look. The whole thing was a setup so they could get out of tipping.
4: Brooke has never been so impressed by a move in her entire life.
3: That is awful.
0: I know.
4: It is pretty low.
0: It was infuriating just to watch it.
3: Oh.
2: Just say it. Like, I used to be a server. I could see somebody writing this. But to say it to their face and then walk out.
4: Yeah.
2: Hard.
3: Please tell me you didn't follow them into the parking lot and ask one of them out. And that's why you're calling.
4: I think I'm pretty, by the way.
2: So anyway, I had a double date.
4: So no, what happens? Because you said it leads to a date.
0: Yeah. It wasn't with them. I assure you.
4: Okay.
0: So I tipped her big, and I told her, I was like, listen, I'm not tipping you because you're pretty, even though, of course, you are. I'm tipping you because you're a great server, and you shouldn't listen to those hags.
3: Oh.
4: That's
3: right. Call them hags.
2: That is good.
4: Okay.
3: And then you asked her out?
0: Well, yeah, kind of. After that, I ended up getting her number, and then we met up after her shift.
3: Dang.
2: Bro, that's crazy because a lot of times servers will give out like a fake number or just be like, yeah, call me. But it's just to get you out of their hair. Like, actually had a date?
3: I don't know. I think she was in a low place. She was ready to do anything positive.
4: Those two other women actually kind of set you up for this.
3: Yes.
4: Perfect.
3: Wow.
4: But how did it go?
0: I mean, it was good. We went to a dive bar, so we were out pretty late. And then she ended up staying at my place.
3: Oh.
4: Wow.
3: All right. What was it like in the morning?
4: Oh, you're skipping. Okay. Yeah, well, let's go to the morning.
3: I don't know. I don't feel like I always need all the details of what happened at the night.
2: Yeah, we get it.
3: We understand what happens.
4: Yeah, she was pretty.
3: Sure.
4: It was a very pretty scene.
0: She sure was.
4: Okay.
0: So the next morning when she was leaving, I thought things were good between us. Everything was awesome, actually. And the mood seemed good and everything. And I was helping her gather her stuff. And I even called an Uber for her.
3: Yeah.
0: But
4: nice.
0: That was it. And she's now not responding to my texts at all, other than like one word.
3: Do you think that she was just thinking of it as like a one night type of thing?
0: Yeah. I mean, it turned out to be like a one night stand thing, but I really don't want it to be. I really liked her a lot. And I guess I feel like if I go back to her bar, though, I'm going to be in stalker territory. Yeah. I don't want to do that.
4: No.
3: I would agree. I think you come across as kind of a creepy customer at that
2: point.
4: Unless you wear a mustache. As a disguise.
0: Yeah, I don't know. I just haven't heard from her through texting, and I don't know what to do now. So what do you guys think?
4: Well, it's definitely less stalkerish to reach out to a radio station and have us call her on your behalf.
3: Well, that's different than showing up at her work, actually.
5: Yeah,
3: so I'm actually for it.
4: This is one step above the stalker move, and we're going to do it when we come back and get you your second date update right after this.

0: Jeffrey.
1: I wake up with them
2: every morning.
3: Hey, it's Billie Eilish.
4: Hi, this is Ed Sheeran.
5: It's Dua Lipa.
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8: Couldn't start part two without playing this song. I feel pretty.
9: Oh. That's what this is.
10: Oh, my mom loves this song.
8: Because yeah, our listener Andrew witnessed a waitress getting basically harassed by two other female patrons at the bar who kept asking her, hey, do you think that you're pretty?
10: Yeah, is that why you get tipped? Do you get tipped because you're pretty?
9: Yeah, that's more the tone.
8: Yeah. Just pressing her like, come on, you think you are. You think you're a regular Arlene Fox, don't you?
10: My mom is a smoke show.
8: Yeah.
10: I mean, I'm just saying.
8: And when they left the bar, they told her, we're not tipping you because you get plenty of other tips from customers who find you pretty.
10: Dude, it was all a setup because they're cheap.
9: Yeah.
8: Well, one of those customers was Andrew, who took the opportunity to swoop in.
9: Not one of those two.
10: Yeah, I mean, that was kind of misleading there, Jeff. Well, people were listening to the front. He wasn't the one.
8: He literally said, I'm not tipping you because you're pretty. I'm tipping you because you give great service.
10: That's right. And you deserve an extra tip because those ladies suck.
8: Yeah.
10: He called them hags, actually.
8: And it sounds like he got excellent service from her later that night back at his place when she stayed over.
10: But we don't need to do that.
8: Andrew felt like it was more of a one-night thing. But afterwards, she's not being super receptive to his text, so maybe she didn't feel the same, and that's okay if she didn't.
10: Maybe she thought that you wouldn't want more. What if you texted her?
11: I'm just saying, like, what's up? And I mean, I didn't specifically say, like, hey, let's go get something again, because she's not really responding, you know?
12: Oh, it feels like you can't start a conversation even. Yeah. Like, you're saying, hey, what's up? How's your day? Kind of vibe.
11: Yeah, exactly.
8: Are you reminding her that you're not texting her because you're pretty?
11: Yeah.

0: Maybe I should have.
1: Let's not do that when we get her on the phone.
2: I am on the women's side here.
3: Yeah. Really?
2: Yes.
1: It's interesting.
2: So let's call her. What's her name?
0: Her name's Monica.
1: Monica.
3: Okay.
1: That is a pretty girl name.
2: Don't say that, Brooke.
1: What?
2: Don't label her that way. She's more than that. Let's just give her a call.
4: Yes.
2: And we'll see what she's really all about. Here we go.
5: Hello?
2: Hey, Monica. This is a radio show called Brooke and Jeffrey in the Morning. How you doing?
5: Oh, I'm good. What is this about?
1: I'm actually so glad you're awake, because if you were a waitress, then oftentimes you have late nights. You know?
4: Good thinking, Brooke.
1: Yeah.
2: Good job waking up today. We're proud of you.
1: Probably doesn't listen to morning radio very often.
5: I don't know you.
3: See? That's true.
2: Yeah. Honestly, we don't really know you that much either. We've just heard about you through a listener of ours named Andrew.
5: Oh, Andrew. Mm-hmm.
2: I don't love how you say that, but maybe there's a reason that you say it that way, because what we're doing here is called a second date update. We're trying to help Andrew figure out if there's a reason that the two of you haven't met up a second time.
1: Yeah, he definitely felt like the connection was strong enough. It should be more than just a one-time hangout. Mm-hmm.
5: Well, I don't know how much you know about the whole night. Oh.
2: He did tell us what happened at the bar before the two of you went out.
1: Yeah, with those two jerks.
4: Yeah.
3: The hags.
1: Yeah, the hags.
2: Grilling you about being pretty.
1: And then using that as an excuse not to tip you. I'm mad still.
4: Jeez.
5: Yeah, that was pretty rough.
1: Yeah, I bet. Wasn't it nice that Andrew, like, I don't know, kind of saved the moment in a way?
5: Well, in the beginning, he did make me feel better by coming over and talking to me, and he felt like someone I could trust, so I gave him my number.
3: Sweet.
2: Yeah.
4: Good.
2: He told us that. He said that he told you that he didn't think that you were pretty, that he was tipping you because you were a good server.
1: Again, why are we emphasizing that part?
2: Because he's a good person and doesn't see you for just like a beautiful face.
1: It's so hard
2: to disagree with
1: when
2: me,
1: you
2: isn't
1: said it?
2: It.
1: I mean, it's like the words are right and the tone is just weird.
3: He's a good guy.
1: Maybe we could just move on to them hanging out. Remember, he told us you guys got drinks at a dive bar, and that was fun enough to go back to his place.
4: Mm-hmm.
5: Also, he did tell you that I stayed over at his place.
1: Yeah.
4: Mm-hmm. Yeah, okay. You said you stayed the night.
2: We tried not to pry too deep into it, because overall, he just felt like there was a strong connection, strong enough that you'd hang out a second time, and that hasn't happened, and he's not sure why.
5: There was a little bit of like an issue before I left his house in the morning.
1: Oh, no. See, I asked him about the next morning, and he said there was nothing awkward.
5: Mm. Well, he wouldn't have known about it because I didn't make a big deal about it, and I didn't tell him anything.
1: Oh.
2: Wait.
5: So what happened in the morning was, as we were getting ready, our clothes were everywhere, and I asked him to toss me my pants because they were closer to him, and he tosses me my jeans and a pair of underwear, but the only problem was I wasn't wearing underwear that night.
1: Wait.
4: Oh, another women's underwear on the bed, not his underwear.
3: He had that many clothes just laying around.
4: Yeah. Well, that's not shocking.
1: Single guy.
4: Yeah.
5: So, like, I wanted to ask him, like, who's wear these, but I didn't want to make a big deal about it. I didn't know what to do.
4: What if they're his sisters?
1: I mean, that's worse.
2: Totally logical explanation
4: for
2: it.
1: I could see how that would be a big mood killer, right?
4: Yeah.
1: Like, even though you're not in a relationship or anything, like, just have random women's underwear lying all over some guy's
3: floor. Yeah, that's kind of a turn off.
2: Well, so what's going through your mind when you see that? Like,
5: well, I was like, does he do this with other waitresses? Like,
1: what, he follows those mean girls around and then tries to make people feel better after they stiff their waitstaff?
5: It didn't feel good because before that, I didn't want a one-night stand. But after that, I couldn't talk to him again.
1: He had to have seen the women's underwear and like internally died inside.
4: Like,
1: Yeah, there's no way he didn't notice.
2: He thought it was hers.
3: But it was on the floor before that then, right?
2: But like,
4: in his head, you're right.
1: He would know if another woman's underwear happened to still be there.
2: I don't know what's going through his mind. We should just ask him right now, because you don't know this, Monica, but Andrew's been waiting on the other line, listening.
5: Oh my God.
2: It's hoping to talk to you.
1: He's like a surprise pair of undies on the other phone.
4: Oh.
0: Hey, Monica.
5: Hi, Andrew.
0: Ooh. Hey. I'm sorry about this. I'm really sorry those weren't yours. Would you believe me if I told you they were mine?
1: Is that the road we're

0: going to take.
1: Is that better?
2: Okay. So, yeah, I'm not going to lie. I have no idea who those were, but I'm really sorry that happened. I really like you a lot, and I'm sorry that made you feel like trash. Like I
3: see.
2: I'm so sorry.
3: He's trying to yell over the top of the lace panties that were on his bed.
4: Yeah. I mean, I did mean what I said before, that I initially didn't want this to be a one-night stand, but I don't know if I can move past that.
1: Okay. And she was saying earlier, Andrew, she's worried maybe you do this all the time with waitresses all over the city, because you just admitted yourself you don't even know whose underwear those belong to.
3: That was not a good confession, Andrew.
0: Yeah. No, it means they've been on the floor for days and you don't even know who.
1: Like, you're never making yourself sound like a crazy player.
2: Okay, I don't do this with lots of waitresses. I mean, yeah, every now and then I'll meet somebody here and there, but it's not like all the time, you know?
3: Okay.
2: And here, this is the thing I want to drive home is, Monica, that night at the dive bar, after we connected, it felt so good. I felt really good with you. And honestly, I was somewhat sober at that point. So I'm hoping that somehow you can forgive me for the whole underwear thing, that I had no idea that was the reason. And definitely don't plan on seeing that person again.
1: So now suddenly you do know who they belong to and you just don't plan on seeing them.
3: Yeah. Or he still doesn't know and there's no way for him to see him again because he has no idea who it was.
0: Yeah. Probably that.
2: Guys, you were supposed to be on my side.
3: I know, but I feel like we're just trying to give you I don't know.
1: Yeah, there's some landmines that you haven't cleaned up along the way. Yeah. And we haven't heard how Monica's doing right now. Monica, what's running through your mind?
4: I don't know. I'm thinking a lot of things. You're kind of backpedaling a little bit, and I don't want to dismiss how I feel.
3: Okay.
2: Monica, you shouldn't have to dismiss how you feel. I just want you to hear me out. Like, I really, really like you, and yes, I've had sex with somebody before and they left underwear on my neck.
3: I think that's okay. That's okay.
5: His first time.
3: I mean, it was a mistake that he made. He sounds sincere that he really likes you, Monica, and he wants to see you again.
1: And if you're open to it, we'd pay for that meetup.
3: See, we are on your side, Andrew. Mm-hmm.
1: Just one more if you're willing to give Andrew a chance.
4: You know what? I haven't had anyone put in the effort to even try to fix things with me. So I'll give you another chance.
1: Oh my God.
3: I did not see that coming, just like those underwear.
1: Yeah. Well, congratulations, Andrew. I don't know how you did it, but you dug yourself out of your own hole.
5: Okay.
1: You got yourself a date.
2: I attribute it to you guys. Thank you. And thanks, Monica, for giving me another chance.
3: Okay.
4: Andrew, not that I'm encouraging that we go back to your place, but just please clean up your room next time.
3: Yeah.
1: Oh my God, she's already becoming your mom, bro.
3: Dude, gross.
1: Be careful.
3: Gross. She's all turned off again, Jeff, if you say that. No. Yuck.
5: If she buys you a hamper, run.
1: Yeah.
6: 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I know you need it this way. 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

0: hear the same.
1: Brooke and Jeffrey.
2: Ready? Is everybody ready?
1: Sponsored by Werner Kia.
3: It's Brooke and Jeffrey in the morning, and we hear about a lot of our content that goes viral. Mm-hmm. The people talk about a crazy second date update or a phone tap that they really loved. But for some reason, I don't know why, I don't hear a lot of people talking about viral editions of What's On Your Mind.
4: Like our own personal lives.
3: Are we not interesting?
5: Don't even think my family asks me about it. Now that you mention it, Jeff.
4: Wait a minute.
3: How do we get more ears on it?
5: Well,
3: I mean, I know people love ASMR.
5: Yeah.
3: Maybe we need to do an ASMR version. We whisper our thoughts while scratching the microphones.
4: Oh, no, it's going to be so cringe.
3: We're crunch up our papers really close to it. What zipper am I unzipping right now?
5: Wait.
4: It's the long one.
5: Why is it always that zipper, Jeff?
3: The only way you're going to find out which zipper it is to listen. Brand new ASMR. What's on your mind? Oh, no, my thoughts are in here.
5: Uh-oh.
3: I've got to write a new one. It's coming up at 8:10.
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2: It's Brooke and Jeffrey in the morning, and I hate it when I lose stuff at work. Like my pens, my papers, my hope, my dreams.
3: Yeah, I feel you, brother.
2: Where did it go? But you know what? If you're thinking that us losing everything, including our sanity, is going to stop us from trudging on and shouting our thoughts at you, you clearly don't realize how this segment works. It's What's On Your Mind, where we do exactly what I just said. If only I had a pen or a paper to write it down. Then I might have remembered. We're going to start with Brooke. Brooke, what's on your mind?
4: Okay, I'm going to tell you guys a story, and I need you to remember throughout this story that I am not a difficult person.
5: Okay. Oh,
2: it's always a good sign when you have to preface it with, remember, I'm not terrible. But here we go. Go on.
4: So I was at the dentist.

0: Okay.
1: Oh, you hate the dentist.
2: I went in and I sat down and there's a new hygienist I'd never met before. And she's like, oh, we're going to do x-rays. And I said, oh, well, actually, I just did them. So can we wait till next time?
3: So I'm going to tell you how to do your job. No, I'm not difficult, by the way.
0: No, but I mean, maybe she doesn't know.
2: I just think that the x-ray biz, for some reason in the dentist world, is way overdone, right? Like, how many times, if you don't have any issues, do you have to x-ray your mouth?
3: Okay.
2: She is not happy with my response. No.
0: She wants records.
2: And she goes out, she gets the dentist, brings the dentist in, and says, this girl doesn't want x-rays.
1: Now you're the problem patient of the dentist.
2: Yes. Yeah. Yes. Oh, man, and the dentist is immediately defensive. And she's like, do you even know what a cavity is? I'm like, lady, let's slow it down here. I just don't understand why. We go back and forth, back and forth. I do not raise my voice. And I finally just say, fine, do whatever you want.
1: Okay.
2: Okay.
1: Get the x-ray.
0: I don't like that tone, but go ahead.
2: So then she storms out of the room and the scared hygienist comes back.
0: Uh-oh.
2: And I sit there for a second and I go, no, in my head.
1: Uh-oh.
2: I say, no, I'm just going to go.
0: Oh,
2: I'm just gonna go.
3: You're gonna walk out?
2: And I got up and I left.
0: Oh,
2: hey,
0: my gosh.
3: Wow.
2: And I gotta tell you, it was really thrilling.
0: Wow.
2: I was gonna say, I walked down the street with my head higher after that.
0: What do you do now? Do you still have a dentist? Did they fire you?
2: I gotta find a new dentist.
3: One who doesn't want x-rays or to do anything to you.
2: I did have a moment while walking down the street going, oh my God, did I forget my purse? Because that would be so embarrassing.
1: That would be so
2: having to go back, but thankfully I remembered it.
3: It's good to not be a difficult person.
2: Thank you.
3: Good job, right. Brooke. Jose, what's been on your mind?
0: Well, with the change of management in my apartment complex, the whole place has just been falling apart.
4: Yeah.
0: Like everything, right? Things are breaking, nothing's being fixed, and I'm just super frustrated.
3: If only they had x-rayed the building beforehand, you might have been able to diagnose it.
0: Management, on top of that, has now shocked the building by sending out a letter. Mm-hmm. I receive a letter that says, quote, this is a 90-day relocation notice.
2: What? They're moving you?
3: Whoa.
0: Exactly.
3: Yeah. I'm serious.
0: Like, what? The next line goes on to say, no one is being kicked out.
3: Huh?
2: Okay, who's relocating?
0: But you then. So then the next line breaks it down and it says, to the tenants affected by the future construction, you will be kicked out.
2: Wait.
0: So then I'm like, wait, well, am I getting kicked out or not? So I keep reading this letter.
2: Which is amazing with your ADHD.
0: Yeah.
2: You're still in it.
0: And they're trying to break it down. Like, what does this mean to you? What does this mean to the building? And then the end, it says, we will inform the affected tenants in a future date.
1: Oh, so you just have to wait?
0: So I have no idea. So
3: are you affected or not?
0: I don't know. We will find out if I'm sleeping in my car soon. I have no idea.
3: Well, at least you're in a healthy headspace right now. Clearly.
2: I heard Ashton's parents got room at their house.
0: Yeah. I can put my first month deposit down if you guys will accept.
3: Just popped out. Alexis, what's been on your mind?
5: So my youngest brother is turning 16 in a little bit.
0: Oh, my gosh.
5: Crazy. And that means the family is talking about getting him a car, obviously.
2: Ooh.
5: Okay? But I'm hearing all of it from all the family members. You know, I have, because my mom and dad are divorced, so I have my mom saying, like, yeah, I'll help get him a car. My dad saying, I don't think he really needs a car.
2: No.
5: My brother being like, get me a car as fast as you possibly can. I'm in the middle, just hearing everyone's options about what they all want. And then that's when the idea came that, like, my dad's girlfriend has an old Nissan Leaf that my brother can have.
2: There you go.
3: Oh, a Leaf?
2: Exactly.
3: Oh,
2: a first car. They are supposed to be embarrassing.
0: Well, yes.
5: That's what I tried to tell him, but Owen said I will not be caught dead seen in a Leaf driving.
3: I'm with him.
0: That's because it's the Fuller family.
5: He said he won't be seen in it. It's embarrassing if he has to tell his friends he can't drive because he needs to charge.
2: Yeah.
5: He said that's embarrassing.
0: Oh, because it's a charger.
5: And he said he'd rather walk than have a Leaf. So I'm telling him to get the Leaf and just maybe it gets in an accident in a month.
2: No,
5: just use it for a little bit. And
3: are
5: then
3: you volunteering to get it into an accident for him?
5: Just saying, if something was to happen in a month, then he could get a new car with the money.
2: But so you're encouraging a 16-year-old. Okay.
5: Anyways,
0: that's insurance fraud.
5: So be updated. That's the Fuller family car situation.
2: All right.
5: After no wins.
0: Alexa's going to slash all the tires.
3: Yeah.
0: Okay, now let's claim it on insurance.
2: Jeffrey, what's on your mind?
3: Well, a few weeks ago here, I shared a little computer emergency that I had.
2: Oh, yeah.
3: Where my old MacBook, which I had for 12 years, finally died.
0: Yeah.
3: So I had to go get a new one. And while I was at the store, I was asking if there's any way to recover my old files and put them onto my new computer.
2: Yeah.
3: And the dude at the Genius Bar, he was like, nope, it's lost. sorry, your data's gone. Nothing I can do.
2: This is when they didn't realize you were putting everything.

0: everything up on the cloud, and it would have been just fine.
1: Yep, took it home, booted it up. It auto-downloaded all my data.
0: Yeah.
1: Thank you, genius.
2: Yeah, we were all so happy.
0: Well, what kind of update can there be on
1: this? Fast forward to yesterday.
2: Okay.
1: I was here working on my brand new MacBook, and there's an issue. It keeps randomly shutting down my Word program. Like, while I'm typing, you know?
0: Maybe, is it AI in this one? And it's like, that joke's actually not funny. Shut it.
1: No, it just does the thing where it's like, the program quit unexpectedly.
0: Oh, I hate that.
1: And it lost the stuff I was working on for the last few minutes.
2: Yeah.
1: So producer Boyd was like, you gotta fix this. And he starts, Mr. Problem Solver gets on Google and starts like, how do we do this? And he starts giving me instructions.
0: Oh, no.
2: Uh-oh.
1: So he's like, go to your Mac settings, click this button, unclick this button, hit optimize, do this. I do all that and deletes all of my files off my computer.
2: No way.
1: All gone.
2: No.
0: Are they in the trash bin?
1: Nope. Oh. My computer is wiped.
3: So we go to our tech guy here.
0: I want to blame Boyd on this one, but I think it's no one listens to Boyd for technical stuff.
3: Yeah.
0: He can't even copy and paste. Like, he has to have editor Ashley come in to figure out how to send an email most of the time.
1: Well,
0: really
1: bad. The good news is, once this show is canned, producer Boyd has his next job lined up at the Genius Bar, where he is going to fit in so perfectly. In the meantime, I can barely use my computer.
0: Oh, yikes. Well, lesson learned?
1: Yeah.
2: Oh, man.
1: At least I'm not a difficult person.
4: Yeah.
1: That's what I'm going to take from it.
2: You should walk out of your dentist.
0: I mean, you could. It feels good. It feels good. I'm just going to say, you don't have to yell. You just walk out.
1: I'm just going to storm out of this right after we're done. That's what's on our minds. Text into 78592. Tell us what's been on yours. It's Brooke and Jeffrey in the morning.
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0: the 20s.
1: Wouldn't it be great if returning your laptop to the electronics store went super smooth and easy with no awkward conversation at all?
2: Why do you say it like that?
3: Yeah,
2: Jim?
3: That sounds boring, Jeff.
1: Yeah. It'd be great, but that wouldn't make a very funny prank, would it, for our show? Because today we reach out to a guy who's just trying to return his MacBook.
3: Oh.
1: He has emailed customer service with no response, and now he's going to get one that's twice as nice and 10 times as annoying in your phone tap right now.
4: Hello?
3: Hi, is this Sam?
4: Yeah, this is Sam. Who's this?
3: Hi, I'm calling from Best Buy Customer Service. We got your email request saying you wanted to return your MacBook.
4: Yeah, thank you. Yeah, no, I really appreciate you getting back to me. It's been, honestly, it's been really hard getting anyone on the phone to deal with this.
3: Well, you're in for a treat. Yeah, I can definitely help you. I just need to pull up your information really quick. Can you please hold?
4: Okay, yeah.
3: And before I do that, I do need to tell you about a new company mandate wanting to personalize the customer experience more.
4: What?
3: Yeah, we have a live hold music performer tailored just for you.
4: What is that?
3: You're going to hear. You're in for quite the experience.
4: Okay.
3: So, please hold.
5: I got a feeling, woo-hoo, that this return's gonna go smoothly.
4: What?
5: Sam's gonna get a refund to the...
4: What is this?
5: And tonight's gonna be good night, Sam!
4: I don't want this.
5: That we return!
3: Okay,
5: hey,
3: okay.
5: Gonna get the laptop!
3: You can stop. Wow, you can stop singing.
6: Did you good?
3: Sorry about that, Sam.
4: What was that? I didn't ask for that.
3: Yep, nobody did. Corporate's new idea on how to personalize the experience for our customer.
4: Well, that was horrible.
3: Luckily, this is in beta testing right now, so they're just trying it out.
5: I hope it goes permanent.
3: Okay.
5: This is the best job ever.
4: Okay, can we get to my computer, please?
3: Sam, do you have a pen?
4: Yeah, I have a pen.
3: Perfect. So in order for me to process the return of your MacBook, I wrote down your customer number and, oh my God, I wrote down your customer number and I left it in the other room.
4: No, don't go to the other room.
3: I know
4: what's going to happen. I'm so sorry,
3: but I do need to put you on hold again.
4: No, you don't need to put me on hold. You actually don't.
3: Please hold.
5: Return of the Mac. Returning a Mac. Sam is doing it. Returning a Mac.
4: And
5: I think it's going well.
4: Can we pause
5: but
4: the
5: he
4: whole...
5: lied to me when they said that the MacBook would work. They lied
4: right,
5: to you.
4: Really
5: when
4: they
5: said it was right, under
3: back.
5: Warranty. They lied.
3: I got it.
5: The warranty.
3: Stop singing.
5: Sorry.
4: What the hell is going on?
3: Hi, I'm back. Yeah,
4: it's really weird and it's really annoying and I don't need music.
3: I mentioned that to corporate, but it's the company's call on that one.
4: Okay, well, I just want to return my computer.
3: Oh, I know. We're working on it. Listen, I am here all day with this hold guy. So
4: I'm not going to sit here all day. Yeah. I'm sorry that you have to deal with that, but like you're making me deal with it too.
3: I definitely don't want to again.
4: Come on.
3: So
4: why do we need two people on the line? I don't understand. I thought you were helping.
3: I mean, the thing is, I can't sing.
4: You can't sing.
3: I actually auditioned for the hold music as well, just so that I didn't have to do both of these things.
4: The other guy can't sing at all. He's terrible.
7: Hey. I'm here.
4: I know you're... Look, I don't understand who you are or why you're involved in this.
7: Well, if you think you can do better, then just sing to me then.
4: I just want to return my freaking MacBook. Can we just get to that, please?
3: Yes, and we understand that. Your friend Steven understands that. And unfortunately...
4: Steven.
3: We can't help you with that because we're actually a radio show called Brooke and Jeffrey in the Morning.
4: Oh,
3: and
4: my
3: this is
4: God,
3: a whole
4: no.
7: We revealed no. At last, we revealed
3: what
7: the phone tap to
3: no.
7: Sam.
3: No, we're not doing that, Jose. Yeah.
7: Well, I thought we wanted...
3: This is actually Brooke from Brooke and Jeffrey in the Morning, and that's Jose singing.
7: What's up, Sam?
4: You guys are cruel. I really thought that was a thing. Like, live hall. I don't know why I just fell for that.
3: I'm so sorry. Your friend Steven wrote us and said that you're really frustrated that you couldn't get any people on the phone to deal with your return. So we thought if you can't get one, why not two?
7: Hey.
4: Great. Thanks a lot.
3: Well, I do think you owe Jose an apology because you actually...

0: did hurt his feelings about that singing thing.
1: Jose, you have a beautiful voice.
2: Yeah. Thank you. Any requests?
1: No, please, no.
2: Oh, no. What a coincidence.
3: Wake up every morning with phone taps. 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
1: Forget dating for love. Some Gen Z singles are just trying to get their reps in.
2: What?
1: It's Brooke and Jeffrey in the morning. What am I talking about? I'm talking about the new trend out there called practice dating.
3: Oh, interesting.
1: And it involves going on dates with people that you are not normally attracted to. And the idea is simple. Doing that takes all the pressure off you and actually makes you better at dating in the long run.
2: I mean, if you're not upfront with the other person, you're kind of leading them on and using them. But we're going to ignore that part, right?
4: Like,
2: other people's feelings, who cares?
1: It's a me-first world, so you need to live that way. And I'll let a dating expert explain it properly.

0: let's say you go on a date with a guy and you feel like you're the more attractive one. What are you going to do? You are going to show up like super confident, batty energy, just radiating vibes. You're gonna be so authentically 100% yourself. You're not gonna edit yourself because you are not trying to appeal to them. Then what you're gonna do is leave that date and copy and paste that exact energy to a date with a guy that you actually might be really attracted to. Nervous even. Every single date you go on is practice. The universe will reward you if you are going out on dates and getting that practice.
1: Huh. What do you think?
2: I think that's just called friendship. You go out with people you're not attracted to. Yeah. Just being friends.
1: Keep in mind, the other person does not know that you're technically dating down in order to be with them. And guess what? They don't need to. They are lucky just to have the experience while you sharpen your tools for somebody else.
3: Really? I thought it was like maybe you'd end up liking them, but it sounds like this person's got to be really not your type at all. Super unattractive.
2: And actually practice.
4: Yeah. Sorry, is the universe really going to reward that? Seems pretty sketchy.
5: Lots of power dynamics at play.
1: Emphasis on power. Yes, plenty of dating gurus say they support this trend because it's a great way to help build your self-confidence and improve your conversation skills.
4: Why don't you just go into the date with a guy you really like and pretend like he's ugly the whole time, and then it works,
1: right? You can't pretend.
5: Yeah, where would you draw that from?
1: It's the same way that if you play kickball with a bunch of four-year-olds, that'll help improve your confidence to play sports against people your age.
4: Oh. Yeah, I smashed to him in the face.
1: Yeah. They're learning too. Yeah. Everybody gets something out of it. So if there's any singles listening to this right now, any hot singles, make sure that you date down.
4: Okay.
1: Way down. Oh, no. And tell them it was Brooke and Jeffrey's idea to
4: go
1: out with you.
4: Let's just go with Jeffrey's idea.
1: Someone you don't even find attractive. Laser stories coming up right after this.
6: We live here. We party here. Bringing you today's hit music in the capital city.
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1: Hello, it's Laser Stories. It's the radio segment that just invented a new type of coffee that lowers your energy called Depresso.
2: Oh,
3: yeah, I like this.
1: One sip, you'll be nodding off while thinking of all the regrets that you've had from your teenage years all the way to the sad spot you're in now. Get your double shot of Depresso with Laser Stories, the segment where we read weird news stories around the globe just like everyone else does, except we've got a laser and those other decaf despondents just don't. Yeah. This first laser story is out of Northern California. Police are investigating a bizarre road rage incident that happened last week and ended with one person hitting the other over the head. Now, there aren't many details on what prompted the altercation, but we do know this. The victim was driving when he noticed another driver following closely behind and honking. Oh. So both people pulled over, got out, and started trading blows.
2: Oof.
1: And that's when one of the dudes went to his trunk, popped it, and pulled out a ukulele.
4: Not a crowbar. No. Interesting. Not what I thought he had in the trunk.
1: Nope. Then he proceeded to hit the victim over the head with it.
5: Smash, smash, smash.
3: That's all you got.
4: I don't know. Ukuleles are so chill. I mean, even that was kind of chill, right?
3: Yeah, it's kind of small, too. What do you, like, whack him on the ear?
1: Yeah, it's not very effective. Both drivers left the scene. Unclear who reported the incident, but police say the case is being investigated as an assault with a deadly weapon.
2: Wait, deadly? Really?
3: Well, if you pop a string and strangle him with it.
1: Yeah. Fair. Yeah. I think we all agree the ukulele is usually considered a peaceful, joyful, even quirky instrument.
3: Yeah.
1: But till now, I don't think anybody ever pictured of using one as a weapon of rage.
3: Oh,
1: so
3: boy.
1: As the cops investigate, some people online suggest it was probably just two idiots who did it for social media as a prank.
4: Really?
1: And the video is probably going to surface sooner or later.
4: Oh, I don't know about social media for a prank, but that'd be pretty good because we're talking about it.
2: Yeah,
4: so cheers to them if they figured it out.
1: Gone pre-viral. This next laser story is out of Southern California.
3: From northern to southern, mm-hmm. I like it.
1: We're going to keep going south. Mm-hmm. A woman in her 80s was cleaning out her garage when she got a surprise.
4: Ooh.
1: She opened an old freezer and discovered 20 sticks of live dynamite.
3: My gosh.
1: She had no idea that they were there, so she called the police, and they took it very seriously.
3: Yeah.
1: Bomb squad showed up and evacuated nearby homes in the neighborhood.
4: Where did it come from?
1: While they worked to safely remove the explosives.
4: She's like, my boyfriend was a minor. I forgot.
1: How did this happen? The woman told the authorities that the freezer had been sitting there for decades, and she's assuming the dynamite belonged to her husband. But she can't ask him about it because he passed away in 2014.
4: Hopefully not due to an explosion.
3: Yeah, I was going to say dynamite accident.
1: Well, thankfully, the dynamite didn't detonate and was taken to a secure location. However, officials say if all 20 sticks had exploded, the blast could have potentially leveled the entire area and caused significant damage to the whole neighborhood.
3: Oh, my gosh.
4: Oh, man.
1: But it didn't happen.
4: It didn't happen.
1: So,
4: it's fine.
3: It's like cartoons weren't exaggerating.
4: Yeah.
1: Happy end to that story. Let's go to your next laser story out of Escrow Island.
4: Well, this sounds fun, Jeff.
1: Well, if someone told you to go to hell and you'd like to stay a while, an opportunity just opened up because hell is for sale.
6: Wow.
4: Wait, even Satan is short on cash right now? That's what's happening?
1: Not quite.
3: I have air conditioning.
1: I say that because a new real estate listing reports that more than 7 acres in hell is now available with an asking price of $625,000.
3: Oh. Dang.
4: Wait, there's no house on it? Just the land? Dang.
1: There's more to it than that.
4: Oh.
1: And you don't have to worry about it being too hot there, Jose, because the weather isn't close to Arizona heat. It's more like Michigan.
4: Oh, hell, Michigan.
1: That's right. Hell, Michigan is a small, unincorporated area of the state about 25 miles northwest of Ann Arbor. It's about 60 miles west of Detroit. So pretty convenient if you ever just want to go into the city.
4: Someone was not happy about moving there when they named it.
1: Well, the 7-acre property is a small tourist attraction business with several structures.

0: on the property.
1: Oh, I
0: so
1: see.
0: For $625,000, the potential buyer will receive Scream's Ice Cream Shop, Hell's Chapel of Love, ooh, Damnation wow. University, a post office, and a souvenir store.
1: Dude, what opportunity. Why didn't they list it for $666,000?
0: Oh,
1: come on, guys.
0: Totally blew it.
1: Stay on brand.
2: Buy it and resell it, Brooke. Do
1: yes.
2: it.
1: Yeah.
0: But it is like a roadside attraction, only geared toward campers and outdoor enthusiasts. And so far, there have been no offers. Mm-hmm. But if you do plan to visit, make sure to tell your friends and family. I'll see you in hell.
3: That's the only reason you book it there.
1: Yeah, for sure. And the merch.
3: Yeah, that's true. Uh-huh.
0: Let's go to your final laser story out of Paintbrush Plains.
1: Ooh, you're taking us some places today, Jeff.
3: North, south, hell, Paintbrush land.
0: Buckle up. Let's go. If you're looking to freshen up a room with a new color of paint, you're not going to pick something that reminds you of the green snot that you experienced when you had that terrible cold a few months ago. And that's
1: you
0: why
1: mean like the color outside of our studio?
0: Yeah, that beautiful shade that they chose.
3: That's a good comparison.
0: That's why Sherwin-Williams has just named its loneliest color. And they're calling it that because it just sits on the shelf and is rarely ever purchased or used.
1: No wonder they painted our studio door that color.
0: It was a discount.
1: Yeah.
0: Officially, the color is called Offbeat Green. And it looks like broccoli or asparagus soup.
1: I actually think that's not a bad color. I don't know.
3: It has to be particular, though.
1: Yeah.
3: It had to have a good accent color.
0: Sherwin-Williams describes it as, quote, a vivid citric lime green that reflects a growing desire for individuality.
3: Okay.
1: That is legitimately the color.
0: Yeah,
3: it really is.
0: Heck of a sales job by whoever came up with that. But for what it's worth, they're trying to raise its profile by working with LeBron James and forcing him to use it by painting his front door with it for an entire week.
3: Or make him wear the shoes. Okay. Like just a shoe one color. Week.
1: Yeah, and they're like, we're not going to offer it anything but a gallon. You have to buy a whole gallon no matter what.
0: Also,
1: maybe two.
0: Also, if you order Offbeat Green, you'll be entered into a sweepstakes for a chance to win a basketball signed by LeBron.
1: Whoa.
0: Some limited edition apparel and a $1,000 Sherwin-Williams gift card.
1: Dude, it's going to be wild if even LeBron can't move this stuff.
0: And look at that. Guess who shows up just as we're talking about the color green? Because he's our little green machine who's actually been to LeBron's house and spent 4 weeks living in his shoe closet.
1: Oh, man.
3: Those are big shoes.
1: Yeah, but not as big as Shaq's.
0: Yeah, until he was eventually asked to leave. Mm-hmm. Who knows why. But that sound means Laser Stories has come to an end for the day. We'll do it again, same time, on Friday.
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4: Oh, that's nice. 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
4: Brooke's respect. 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
7: That's right.
4: But today, two listeners will vie for that high honor.
7: Yeah.
4: So no, you won't get rich, you won't get famous, but you will become the main character in your group chat
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7: We'll see.
4: We'll find see what out they have. 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

0: of the Tinder dates.
1: It is the dating game show that says anyone can lady in the tramp a spaghetti noodle, but true romantics ate way it on the legs of a fried octopus. And all meet right in the middle. Oh. It's Battle of the Tinder Dates, where two of our listeners go head-to-head to figure out whose love life is the most tragic.
2: I think that octopus's life is the most tragic.
1: We'll go over the rules in just a second, but first, let's meet today's contestants. In this corner, he likes to woo his dates by photoshopping them to show what their life would look like if they got married with seven kids. Oh. And hangs them all over his apartment. That's how he became known as Picture Frames James.
3: Oh. What's up? What's up?
2: Do you keep them up after the women run?
3: No.
1: Okay. On to the next girl. Yeah. And in the other corner, on a first date, he loves to play the This Little Piggy game and really focuses on how naughty that big toe piggy was. And that's why the ladies call him Halex Alex.
3: Yo, yo.
4: Alex is the real name for a big toe. That is the smartest joke you've ever told on this
1: deep cut.
2: I don't ever remember there being a naughty toe in that story, by the way. True.
1: In Alex's story, there is.
2: Okay.
1: Here's how the game works. One contestant will start by telling one of their worst date stories. The other will try to counter with a nightmare story of their own. We'll go back and forth for three rounds till we declare a winner. Let's start it off with Picture Frame James. Go for it.
3: So, met a girl for drinks. She made a big deal about how we had to sit up at the upstairs bar, like, just really, like, laid it on with the server. I thought, like, maybe that's, like, better ambiance. Maybe she knows the bartender would get a hookup or something.
2: Yeah, of course. That's what I think, too.
3: No. No, she told me she likes to sit up there so she can look down and see the men's hairlines and then heckle them from up there.
4: Oh. The girls will love this, too.
2: That's terrible.
3: Oh, truly terrible. I mean, she was just, like, sitting there just yelling at dudes, and here I am sitting next to her.
2: Okay.
5: Oh, no.
2: Don't lie. You participated on at least two receding hairlines.
1: Yeah.
3: I mean, I'm afraid it could happen to me.
2: Yeah.
1: She sounds like a fun time. Halex Alex, we're over to you.
6: Well, there was this one time I was planning on a date with a girl, so she asked if I was free all weekend.
2: Whoa.
1: Oh, that's presumptuous.
2: Dang.
6: I was like, yeah, absolutely. What did you have in mind? Like, you want to go on a trip or whatever? She sent me a very, like, vague text. She says, you'll see.
1: What did you see?
6: I get to the door, and she opens it, and she hands me a goldfish. Because she's leaving town for the weekend and said that since I'm free, she figured I could watch the goldfish.
1: Oh, my.
4: You already told her you were free all weekend.
1: Your pet's sitting now. Yeah.
2: Wait, you can't leave a goldfish for the weekend?
1: What'd you do?
6: I watched the goldfish.
2: He did.
4: Oh. Did you walk it?
2: I got emotionally attached to it. I was sad to say goodbye when it left.
6: Yeah, maybe I should have kept it because she got back from the weekend away and she ended up meeting another guy out there.
4: Oh. Wow.
2: Well,
4: girls in this one, guys. I don't like this edition.
1: Yeah, get used to more of it, Jose, because it's all dudes today. So
4: that's right.
1: We're going to keep it going. Picture Frames James. Back to you.
3: So was on a date with a girl. Everything went well. She ended up spending the night.
2: Mm-hmm.
3: In the morning, she asked me to make some pancakes for breakfast. So I did.
2: Yeah.
1: Okay.
3: Right. So I start making them, and, like, I make a few, and then I hand her a plate, and she keeps coming back and asking for more.
1: She likes the cooking. That's a good sign, I guess.
3: Yeah, but we're, like, 10 pancakes in, so I'm like,
2: what? Girl's hungry. I like that.
4: Yeah. It's like a cement mixer in your stomach.
1: Oh,
4: what the heck?
1: God.
3: I'm like, what's going on? And she tells me, no, there's this cute little raccoon out your back door. I keep feeding it off the balcony.
4: Oh God. That's actually kind of cute.
3: No, I had a raccoon problem for months after that.
2: Oh yeah.
1: You're like the Snow White of downtown all of a sudden.
2: Yeah, the trash pandas.
1: All right. Alex, can you top it?
6: One time when I was going out with a girl, I picked her up and she wanted to go by and cheer on her friend who was doing a marathon.
2: Oh, that's cool.
6: I was like, oh, okay, sure. So we got out there to cheer. And we're waiting like 20 minutes or so. And finally, she sees this guy who she knows. And she starts yelling at him, hey, Brian, look, I upgraded. And she's pointing at me.
2: Oh, but what a compliment. I mean, you're an upgrade from a marathon runner.
7: Wow.
6: I don't even think I can do a 5K to be
1: At least you're honest. All right, we're on to the third and final round here, gentlemen. So we're going to need your best stories. Picture Frames, James.

0: James, what have you got for us?
1: I'm at the bar with my date. We're about an hour into it. Mm-hmm. And she's like, come with me to the bathroom real quick.
2: Oh, that was quick.
1: I mean, I was all in. I was like, yeah, let's go. I mean, we get in the bathroom. She's like, take your shirt off. I'm like, oh, this is better than I could even plan on it. Oh,
0: dang.
3: The heck?
1: So take it off. She whips out a steamer from her purse and proceeds to steam my shirt.
2: Oh. She couldn't stand your wrinkly clothes.
3: Yeah, that's actually caught.
0: Reflecting bad on her.
1: Uh-huh. I mean, it's a total mood killer is what that is.
0: Yeah. Okay, fair enough. Alex, this is your last chance.
4: There was one girl I met online, and she sent me a location to meet her at. Mm-hmm. And I get there, and it's just like this government building.
2: Oh, gosh.
4: And it's a city council meeting happening. What? And she has me sit in a very specific seat, and she tells me to watch my phone. I'm just like playing along, like, what's going on here? So yeah. I say, okay. And then 2 minutes later, I get a text from her saying, oh, raise your hands to vote for me. And she goes up there to pitch like some traffic stop idea to the city council. And as soon as I get that text, I see myself and there's like 15 other guys there.
3: Okay.
4: And we all raise our hands. She like bamboozled all of us.
2: Wow. That is a businesswoman. Wow.
0: Did she get her traffic stop thing passed?
4: I mean, yeah. And to be fair, like it was a good idea.
2: Okay. So you would have voted for it anyway. I mean, it's just a good way to get some civic involvement.
0: That's hot. Mm-hmm. I love that.
3: I would have been jealous and voted against it.
0: Oh, maybe. There's the final bell. That means the match is over. Judges, we need to score it. So, Alexis, who are you giving it to?
5: I'm going to go James, just because you got stuck with some raccoons afterwards.
0: Oh, one vote for James, man. Brooke.
2: I'm also going to go James, but it's actually for the bald guys. Mocking the bald guys at the bar. That was me.
0: Whatever it is, congratulations, picture frames, James. You are our solitary soldier boy of the week. How does it feel?
1: Yeah, I mean, at least I know that, like, these dates were worth it for somebody.
2: Yeah.
0: For us. The text in 78592 if you want to appear on the next edition of Battle of the Tinder Dates. Your phone tap's coming up right after this. More Brooke and Jeffrey coming up next on Hot 104.9.

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1: Brooke and Jeffrey in the morning. Time for your prank phone call. Ooh. And today, guess who's going on a trip?
2: Ooh. Ooh.
1: The one man that wants to reach out and seize life by the haunches.
2: Oh. Uh-huh.
1: He's throwing caution to the wind because, frankly, he usually never leaves the house.
2: Oh, good for him.
1: His name is Timid Benjamin.
2: Oh, wow.
1: And he wants to sail the open seas on a luxury cruise. That's why he's reaching out to a travel agent who specializes in nautical adventures. Things I don't think she's ever dealt with a customer quite like this one before. We'll see how she handles Timid Ben in your phone tap right now.
3: Thanks for calling. This is Amy from Call. How can I help you?
4: Hi, Amy. My name is Benjamin.
3: Okay, hi, I'm sorry, can you just speak up a little bit? I can barely hear you.
4: Oh, yeah, I'm sorry. Hi, my name's Benjamin.
3: You said Benjamin?
4: Yes.
3: Okay, hi, Benjamin, how are you today?
4: I'm excited.
3: Okay, awesome, I'm excited for you.
4: Why are you excited for me? We don't know each other.
3: You know, I love...
4: You love me? I don't know you.
3: No, I do. I love everybody. But you know what? I love planning vacations, and I'm excited for you. So tell me, what are you looking for? How many days were you thinking of cruising for?
4: I like odd numbers, like 13s and 5s. And
3: okay.
4: One of those.
3: Let's stick with odd numbers. Maybe like a 3. Are you thinking maybe like a 3-day, a weekend?
4: Yeah,
3: or?
4: No. No, I want to be clear. No pirates.
3: No. What? I'm sorry.
4: Pirates. You know, like yo ho yo. I can't. It's a major phobia of mine.
3: I totally get it. And yeah, you don't have to worry about that with us.
4: I went on. I took one cruise before. And it was Captain Jack Sparrow themed. And I cried for the whole trip.
3: Oh no, I'm sorry.
4: And the captain got drunk.
3: Oh. Yeah, that.
4: Not the ship captain, the Sparrow man.
3: Got it. So what are you thinking? 3 days or 5 days might be better.
4: Whatever swingers cruise works.
3: Oh,
4: the best.
3: Okay.
4: You seem surprised.
3: No, I just, actually, what I wanted to know was, who's joining you on this cruise?
4: Oh, are you trying to invite yourself?
3: Oh, no, I wish I could go on more cruises, Benjamin. Honestly, I would join you, but I can't. I have to stay home with my own family, and I unfortunately...
4: Okay, I can go to your house and meet if that's what you would like.
3: Oh my gosh, that's so sweet of you. But no. What I want to do is help you plan a vacation. And I know so far that you want a swingers cruise, you're scared of pirates, and we want to go for an odd number. Yes. Were there any islands that you wanted to visit, Benjamin?
4: You keep bringing up swingers to me. Why?
3: You wanted a swingers. Didn't you say you wanted a swingers cruise?
4: I mentioned I like swinging, like on a swing set. But nothing about us, sordid activities.
3: Mm-hmm. Okay, got it.
4: Are you trying to get me into something weird?
3: No, you know what? That's my fault because I obviously misunderstood.
4: That's exactly what happened to me on the Jack Sparrow cruise.
3: Oh. That's not going to happen on this cruise.
4: Anyway, I kind of have to go.
3: Okay.
4: But before I do,

0: I do need to tell you something. 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And he set you up for this one on a show. 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
1: And my name is actually Jeff.
2: Oh, my God. 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Like, I am about making that sale.
1: I know you did such a good job there. You kept focus and were willing to do whatever it took to get me onto a cruise ship.
2: Oh, my God. 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
1: Yeah, but is it a Jack Sparrow swingers cruise? 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
2: Stop it.
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3: Alexis, would you think it was creepy if a guy eavesdrops on your conversation and then uses the information he hears to score a date with you?
4: Oh, I mean, it depends what he hears.
5: I'm
4: not above gossiping and listening in.
3: Oh. Okay, gentlemen, you got the green light.
5: I know, yeah, that was more open than I expected.
3: Go for it. Well, one of our listeners did something kind of along those lines, but he says he wasn't being a creep.
5: Oh,
3: in fact,
5: that's good.
3: He thinks he was kind of being a hero. Because he overheard two women saying at the bar was so shocking, so rude, he knew he had to step in.
5: Whoa.
6: Uh-oh.
3: Now, was he really the knight in shining armor that he thinks he was? Or was it not quite as chivalrous as he remembers?
5: Uh-oh.
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2: We frequently hear on this show that the number one turnoff for men and women is if your date is rude or dismissive to the wait staff.
3: Yeah, it's bad.
4: And how often it happens is wild to me.
5: Yeah, totally.
2: And Brooke knows that because she owns a chain of restaurants. So she can be rude to the wait staff because she owns them, but not as a patron. That's right. Not okay.
4: That's right.
2: That's where she draws the line, and she doesn't pay overtime.
4: I don't even pay minimum wage.
2: Or benefits. But look, we're getting away from the point here. My point is, one of our listeners witnessed a rude encounter happen at a restaurant, and it actually led to a date.
3: What?
2: Andrew, I read your email. Tell us more about the situation that you encountered. Hopefully it wasn't at one of Brooke's unregistered roadside diners, but...
4: Really? I was hoping that his date's name wasn't Karen. Yeah. So.
2: What was the story?
6: Hey, guys. Thanks for having me on here first.
4: Aren't you polite?
2: Wow. Too polite. I don't like it.
5: Answer the question we say.
4: I guess you weren't the issue at this restaurant.
2: Yeah. Where did this happen?
6: It was at a restaurant, kind of like a Buffalo Wild Wings type sports bar type thing.
4: So a classy place.
2: Oh.
7: Shame on
4: me. No, I'm not shaming.
2: Always the most polite people go to those types of places. Okay.
6: So I was sitting over at the bar, and I hear these two ladies near me. They were asking the waitress. They were like, "Hey, do you think you're pretty?"
4: What?
5: Wow. Asking the mean girl stuff.
4: Maybe they were going to compliment her.
5: That's a weird setup, though. You just compliment somebody.
4: I don't know. What happened next?
6: Well, the waitress says, "Well, I mean, I think I have good days and bad days, you know, like any normal person would, right?"
5: Yeah, of course.
6: But they kept pressing her, and they were saying, "No, come on, you think you're pretty, don't you?"
4: What?
5: Jeez.
4: I mean, please tell me that they followed up with a compliment, like, "We think you're gorgeous."
5: Yeah,
7: like, the tone isn't as mean as it sounds.
6: Well, they actually didn't do that.
5: Oh, no.
2: What happened?
4: That's coming from a place of their own self-confidence issues, okay.
2: Why, what happened?
6: She just responded, like, "I mean, today I feel good about myself." She was obviously taken aback. But then she makes the drinks and she brings them back on time and everything. She's, like, really good to them. And then the women are like, "Do you think people tip you because you're pretty?"
4: What is their hang-up?
2: Wow.
4: What is weird? I have never heard anyone say anything like that.
5: Yeah. Now I'm thinking it's got to be an attempt at a compliment.
2: Or,
5: like, you're so pretty. Come on.
4: That
5: you know how pretty you are.
4: So bizarre.
5: But it is still bizarre.
2: Or it's an episode of Undercover Boss and they're secretly taping this. And they're like, "Come on, be rude to the customer.
5: Do you feel you do your job well or just check this box?"
4: This is so crazy that this is happening.
2: It's weird for sure.
5: Yeah.
6: So then she responds, "I think most people tip me based on my service, not my look."
4: Yeah.
2: Done.
4: I'm also good at my job.
5: Mm-hmm.
6: Then she brings the check to the lady.

0: right? Uh-huh. And I hear them say, we're not going to tip you because you're pretty. And I'm sure you get tipped a lot because people base that on your looks.
1: The whole thing was a setup so they could get out of tipping.
2: Brooke has never been so impressed by a move in her entire life.
1: That is awful.
0: I know.
2: It is pretty low.
0: It was infuriating just to watch it.
3: Just say it. Like, I used to be a server. I could see somebody writing this. But to say it to their face and then walk out is
2: yeah. Hard.
1: Please tell me you didn't follow them into the parking lot and ask one of them out. And that's why you're calling us.
2: I think I'm pretty, by the way.
3: So anyway, I had a double date.
2: So, no, what happens? Because you said it leads to a date.
0: Yeah. It wasn't with them, I assure you.
2: Okay.
0: So I tipped her big, and I told her, I was like, listen, I'm not tipping you because you're pretty, even though, of course, you are. I'm tipping you because you're a great server, and you shouldn't listen to those hags.
1: Oh. That's right, calling hags.
3: That is good.
2: Okay.
1: And then you asked her out?
0: Well, yeah, kind of. After that, I ended up getting her number, and then we met up after her shift.
1: Dang.
3: That's crazy because a lot of times servers will give out like a fake number or just be like, yeah, call me. But it's just to get you out of their hair. Like, actually had a date?
1: I don't know. I think she was in a low place. She was ready to do anything positive.
2: Those two other women actually kind of set you up for this. It's perfect. Wow. But how did it go?
0: I mean, it was good. We went to a dive bar, so we were out pretty late. And then she ended up staying at my place.
1: Oh.
2: Wow.
1: All right. What was it like in the morning?
2: Oh, you're skipping. Okay. Yeah, well, let's go to the morning.
1: I don't know. I don't feel like I always need all the details of what happened at the night.
3: Yeah, we get it.
1: We understand what happens.
2: Yeah, she was pretty.
1: Sure.
2: It was a very pretty scene.
0: She sure was.
2: Okay.
0: But so the next morning when she was leaving, I thought things were good between us. Everything was awesome, actually. And the mood seemed good and everything. And I was helping her gather her stuff. And I even called an Uber for her.
1: Yeah.
0: But nice. That was it. And she's now not responding to my texts at all, other than like one word.
1: Do you think that she was just thinking of it as like a one night type of thing?
0: Yeah. I mean, it turned out to be like a one night stand thing, but I really don't want it to be. I really liked her a lot. And I guess I feel like if I go back to her bar, though, I'm going to be in stalker territory. Yeah. I don't want to do that.
1: No. I would agree. I think you come across as kind of a creepy customer at that point.
2: Unless you wear a mustache. As a disguise.
0: Yeah, I don't know. I just haven't heard from her through texting, and I don't know what to do now. So what do you guys think?
2: Well, it's definitely less stalkerish to reach out to a radio station and have us call her on your behalf.
1: Well, that's different than showing up at her work, actually.
4: Yeah, it's
1: so I'm actually for it.
2: This is one step above the stalker move, and we're going to do it when we come back and get you your second date update right after this.
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1: Couldn't start part two without playing this song. I feel pretty.
2: Oh. That's what this is.
3: Oh, my mom loves this song.
1: Because our listener Andrew witnessed a waitress getting basically harassed by two other female patrons at the bar who kept asking her, hey, do you think that you're pretty?
3: Yeah, is that why you get tipped? Do you get tipped because you're pretty?
2: Yeah, that's more the tone.
1: Yeah. Just pressing her like, come on, you think you are. You think you're a regular Arlene Fox, don't you?
3: My mom is a smoke show.
1: Yeah.
3: I mean, I'm just saying.
1: And when they left the bar, they told her, we're not tipping you because you get plenty of other tips from customers who find you pretty.
3: Dude, it was all a setup because they're cheap.
2: Yeah.
1: Well, one of those customers was Andrew, who took the opportunity to swoop in.
2: Not one of those two.
3: Yeah, I mean, that was kind of misleading there, Jeff. Well, people were listening to the front. He wasn't the one.
1: He literally said, I'm not tipping you because you're pretty. I'm tipping you because you give great service.
3: That's right. And you deserve an extra tip because those ladies suck.
1: Yeah.
3: He called them hags, actually.
1: And it sounds like he got excellent service from her later that night back in his place when she stayed over.
3: But we don't need to do that.
1: Andrew felt like it was more of a one-night thing. But afterwards, she's not being super receptive to his text, so maybe she didn't feel the same, and that's okay if she didn't.
3: Maybe she thought that you wouldn't want more. What if you texted her?
4: I'm just saying, like, what's up? And I mean, I didn't specifically say, like, hey, let's go get something again, because she's not really responding, you know?
5: Well, it feels like you can't start a conversation even. Yeah. Like, you're saying, hey, what's up? How's your day? Kind of vibe.
4: Yeah, exactly.
1: Oh, are you reminding her that you're not texting her because you're pretty?
4: Yeah, maybe I should have.
3: Let's not do that when we get her on the phone.
1: I am on the women's side here.
2: Yeah. Really?
1: Yes.
3: It's interesting.
1: So let's call her. What's her name?
4: Her name's Monica.
3: Monica.
2: Okay.
3: That is a pretty girl name.
1: Don't say that, Brooke.
3: What?
1: Don't label her that way. She's more than that. Let's just give her a call.
5: Yes.
1: And we'll see what she's really all about. Here we go.
6: Hello?
1: Hey, Monica. This is a radio show called Brooke and Jeffrey in the Morning. How you doing?
6: Oh, I'm good. What is this about?
3: I'm actually so glad you're awake, because if you were a waitress, then oftentimes you have late nights.
1: Ah.
3: You know?
5: Good thinking, Brooke.
3: Yeah.
1: Good job waking up today. We're proud of you.
3: Probably doesn't listen to morning radio very often.
6: I don't know you.
3: See?
2: That's true. Yeah.
1: Honestly, we don't really know you that much either. We've just heard about you through a listener of ours named Andrew.
6: Oh, Andrew. Mm-hmm.
1: I don't love how you say that, but maybe there's a reason that you say it that way, because what we're doing here is called a second date update. We're trying to help Andrew figure out if there's a reason that the two of you haven't met up a second time.
3: Yeah, he definitely felt like the connection was strong enough. It should be more than just a one-time hangout. Mm-hmm.
6: Well, I don't know how much you know about the whole night.
1: He did tell us what happened at the bar before the two of you went out.
3: Yeah, with those two jerks.
5: Yeah.
2: The hags.
3: Yeah, the hags.
1: Grilling you about being pretty.
3: And then using that as an excuse not to tip you. I'm mad still.
5: Jeez.
6: Yeah, that was pretty rough.
3: Yeah, I bet. Wasn't it nice that Andrew, like, I don't know, kind of saved the moment in a way?
6: Well, in the beginning, he did make me feel better by coming over and talking to me, and he felt like someone I could trust, so I gave him my number.
2: Sweet.
1: Yeah.
5: Good.
1: He told us that. He said that he told you that he didn't think that you were pretty, that he was tipping you because you were a good server.
3: Again, why are we emphasizing that part?
1: Because he's a good person and doesn't see you for just like a beautiful face.
3: It's so
1: hard to disagree with
3: when
1: me,
3: you
1: isn't
3: said it.
1: It.
3: I mean, it's like the words are right and the tone is just weird.
2: He's a good guy.
3: Maybe

0: we could just move on to them hanging out. Remember, he told us you guys got drinks at a dive bar, and that was fun enough to go back to his place.
1: Mm-hmm.
2: Oh, so he did tell you that I stayed over at his place.
0: Mm-hmm.
3: Yeah, okay. You said you stayed the night.
4: We tried not to pry too deep into it because overall he just felt like there was a strong connection, strong enough that you'd hang out a second time, and that hasn't happened, and he's not sure why.
2: There was a little bit of like an issue before I left his house in the morning.
0: Oh, no. See, I asked him about the next morning, and he said there was nothing awkward.
2: Mm. Well, he wouldn't have known about it because I didn't make a big deal about it, and I didn't tell him anything.
0: Oh.
4: Well.
2: So what happened in the morning was, as we were getting ready, our clothes were everywhere, and I asked him to toss me my pants because they were closer to him, and he tosses me my jeans and a pair of underwear, but the only problem was I wasn't wearing underwear that night.
0: Wait.
3: Oh, another women's underwear on the bed, not his underwear.
5: Yeah, that clothes just laying around.
3: Yeah. Well, that's not shocking.
0: He's a single guy.
3: Yeah.
2: So, like, I wanted to ask him, like, who's wear these, but I didn't want to make a big deal about it. I didn't know what to do.
3: What if they're his sisters?
0: I mean, that's
4: totally logical explanation for it.
0: I can see how that would be a big mood killer, right?
3: Yeah.
0: Like, even though you're not in a relationship or anything, like, just have random women's underwear lying all over some guy's
5: floor. Yeah, that's kind of a turn off.
4: Well, so what's going through your mind when you see that? Like,
2: well, I was like, does he do this with other waitresses? Like,
0: what, he just follows those mean girls around and then tries to make people feel better after they stiff their waitstaff?
2: It didn't feel good because before that, I didn't want a one-night stand. But after that, I couldn't talk to him again.
0: He had to have seen the women's underwear and like internally died inside.
3: Like, see that?
0: There's no way he didn't notice.
4: He thought it was hers.
5: But it was on the floor before that then, right?
4: But like,
3: in his head, you're right.
0: He would know if another woman's underwear happened to still be there.
4: I don't know what's going through his mind. We should just ask him right now because you don't know this, Monica, but Andrew's been waiting on the other line listening.
2: Oh my God.
4: It's hoping to talk to you.
0: He's like a surprise pair of undies on the other phone.
3: Oh.
6: Hey, Monica.
2: Hi, Andrew.
6: Hey. I'm sorry about this. I'm really sorry those weren't yours. Would you believe me if I told you they were mine?
0: Is that the road we're going to take?
4: Is that better?
6: Okay. So, yeah, I'm not going to lie. I have no idea who those were, but I'm really sorry that happened. I really like you a lot, and I'm sorry that made you feel like trash. Like
0: I see.
6: I'm so sorry.
0: He's trying to yell over the top of the lace panties that were on his bed.
2: Yeah, I mean, I did mean what I said before, that I initially didn't want this to be a one-night stand, but I don't know if I can move past that.
4: Okay, and she was saying earlier, Andrew, she's worried maybe you do this all the time with waitresses all over the city. Because you just admitted yourself, you don't even know whose underwear those belong to.
0: That was not a good confession, Andrew.
5: It means they've been on the floor for days and you don't even know who.
4: Yourself sound like a crazy player.
6: Okay, I don't do this with lots of waitresses. I mean, yeah, every now and then I'll meet somebody here and there, but it's not like all the time, you know?
0: Okay.
6: And here, this is the thing I want to drive home is, Monica, that night at the dive bar, after we connected, it felt so good. I felt really good with you, and honestly, I was somewhat sober at that point, so I'm hoping that somehow you can forgive me for the whole underwear thing, that I had no idea that was the reason, and
0: I definitely
6: don't plan on seeing that person again.
4: So now suddenly you do know who they belong to, and you just don't plan on seeing them.
0: Yeah. Or he still doesn't know, and there's no way for him to see him again because he has no idea who he was.
5: Yeah. Probably that.
6: Guys, you were supposed to be on my side.
0: I know, but I feel like we're just trying to give you I don't know.
4: Yeah, there's some landmines that you haven't cleaned up along the way. Yeah. And we haven't heard how Monica's doing right now. Monica, what's running through your mind?
2: I don't know. I'm thinking a lot of things. You're kind of backpedaling a little bit, and I don't want to dismiss how I feel.
0: Okay.
6: Monica, you shouldn't have to dismiss how you feel. I just want you to hear me out. Like, I really, really like you, and yes, I've had sex with somebody before, and they left the underwear on my...
0: I think that's okay. Okay.
3: It's his first time.
0: I mean, it was a mistake that he made. He sounds sincere that he really likes you, Monica, and he wants to see you again.
4: And if you're open to it, we'd pay for that meetup.
0: See, we are on your side, Andrew.
5: Mm-hmm.
4: Just one more if you're willing to give Andrew a chance.
2: You know what? I haven't had anyone put in the

0: effort to what? Even try to fix things with me. So I'll give you another chance.
1: What?
2: Oh, my God.
3: I did not see that coming, just like those underwear.
2: Yeah. Well, congratulations, Andrew. I don't know how you did it, but you dug yourself out of your own hole.
4: Okay.
2: You got yourself a date.
5: I attribute it to you guys. Thank you. And thanks, Monica, for giving me another chance.
3: Okay.
0: Andrew, not that I'm encouraging that we go back to your place, but just please clean up your room next time.
3: Yeah.
2: Oh, my God. She's already becoming your mom, bro.
3: Dude, gross.
2: Be careful.
3: Gross. She's all turned off again, Jeff, if you say that. No. Yuck.
4: If she buys you a hamper, run.
2: Yeah.
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It's Hate That I Made You Love.

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I just heard that Bluebell ice cream has entered the building. Gonna go get some of that. I'll be back. Here's Sabrina Carpenter. It's House Tour.

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Let's be honest, sometimes it's hard to tell if videos are real or AI nowadays. It's Allie. New York is passing a law to make sure you know what's AI and what's fake. I'll tell you about it next on Hot 104.9.

0: 9. The better AI gets, the harder it is to determine what's real and what is fake. It's Allie just read that New York is passing a law that mandates AI-generated ads be labeled as synthetic. So ads that use AI-generated actors, they have to put a label on the screen that says synthetic performers. Of course, this is just in New York. This is the first state to mandate this, but I'm sure it will make its way to states like California and Florida as well. We'll just have to wait and see. But it is nice to be able to know what's real and what's fake. 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

0: Hot 104.9, keeping you company on this hump day. Cannot believe that in just over a week, Toy Story 5 will be in theaters next Friday, June 19th. It's Allie. There's something so nostalgic about Toy Story, and that's why everyone loves it. Well, the premiere happened last night in Los Angeles. Of course, Taylor Swift made an appearance. It also included Conan O'Brien, Scarlett Spears was there, Tom Hanks, Tim Allen, Joan Cusack, Greta Lee. The whole gang was there. Taylor, yes, she performed her new song, I Knew It, I Knew You, but she also sang with Randy Newman, and they performed You've Got a Friend in Me.
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Do you have a nostalgic song you want to hear? Text it to me right now. 850-383-1049. Coming up in just a few minutes, a whole hour of your favorite throwback hits. Right now, Harry Styles.

Allie. Thank you for that song request, Jamie. If you've got a request, 850-383-1049 is the text line. We're embracing the nostalgia on this Wednesday with Justin Timberlake and Mirrors.

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It's Throwback Lunch with Ali. I love the Jonas Brothers because they're known for stuff like this. Kevin Jonas just admitted that he was wingmanning for Nick Jonas on his first date with Priyanka. And apparently he threw up during the date. Kevin, that's

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0: queen of country. It's Ella Langley on Hot 104.9. She's so good that we're even playing her right here for you all day long as you work. 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Post Malone, Olivia Rodrigo, Noah Kahan, Harry Styles, and more. Right now, it's Sienna Spyro.
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Olivia Rodrigo, Drop Dead, Hot 104.9, her new album coming out in just 2 days. You seem pretty sad for a girl so in love. I'm pumped. I know you're pumped. Of course, we'll have that music for you only right here on Hot 104.9. Here's Noah Kahan.

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Let's be honest, sometimes it's hard to tell if videos are real or AI nowadays. It's Allie. New York is passing a law to make sure you know what's AI and what's fake. I'll tell you about it next on Hot. Sabrina.

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1: 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The better AI gets, the harder it is to determine what's real and what is fake. It's Allie just read that New York is passing a law that mandates AI-generated ads be labeled as synthetic. So ads that use AI-generated actors, they have to put a label on the screen that says synthetic performers. Of course, this is just in New York. This is the first state to mandate this, but I'm sure it will make its way to states like California and Florida as well. We'll just have to wait and see. But it is nice to be able to know what's real and what's fake. 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

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Twiggins will be in the studio with me. 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

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Kim Kardashian, Alex Earl. It's taking up my feed. I'm sick of

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1: 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Summer is here, which means beach trips and road trips and concerts and whatever it is.

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1: Hey, your dad does that because he loves you. 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

Hope you're enjoying your Wednesday. It's Hot 104.9. Last night was the Toy Story 5 premiere, and of course, Taylor Swift made a special appearance. I'm Allie. We'll talk about it next, right after her latest, It's I Knew It, I Knew You, on Hot 104.9.

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1: Hot 104.9, keeping you company on this hump day. Cannot believe that in just over a week, Toy Story 5 will be in theaters next Friday, June 19th. It's Allie. There's something so nostalgic about Toy Story, and that's why everyone loves it. Well, the premiere happened last night in Los Angeles. Of course, Taylor Swift made an appearance. It also included Conan O'Brien, Scarlett Spears was there, Tom Hanks, Tim Allen, Joan Cusack, Greta Lee. The whole gang was there. Taylor, yes, she performed her new song, I Knew It, I Knew You, but she also sang with Randy Newman, and they performed You've Got a Friend in Me.
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I'm Allie. Twiggins joins me next. Right now, Bruno Mars.

0: out of it.
1: Okay, well, I hope you like my mixtape.
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0: It's on 104.9. It's Twiggins and Allie. Hope you're having a great day, not just a good day. We are back with a brand new show today. I like us taking vacations at the same time. I really do.
1: Well, we always come back with fun stories.
0: Well, we didn't go to the same place per se. We started off with our tour in Orlando at Universal Orlando Resort, which was fantastic.
1: Yeah.
0: Then we made our way back into Tallahassee, and then I went on to Gulf Shores, Orange Beach, Alabama area. You got on your dad's boat mm-hmm. and eventually made your way to where I was.
1: Right, I tootled along
0: and
1: on the little journey.
0: 3 days later, she arrives where I am, and I drive her back to Tallahassee last night.
1: Crazy.
0: So, I mean, we split our vacations, but ended up back together. Wasn't that fun?
1: It was really fun.
0: I really enjoyed it. Thank you for riding home with me last night. I wouldn't have made it otherwise.
1: Hey, thanks for driving us. It was a silent car because we're all, like, dead.
0: Everyone, there was no motion in the back.
1: No.
0: Allie's husband was of no help.
1: So he was passed out.
0: Yes. All right. So we've got a big show for you today. We've got your weird news roundup. We've also got a brand new breaking good for you.

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0: It's on 104.9, Twiggins and Allie in the afternoon. Allie's got your hot takes coming up next with a story that we've been following for quite some time and haven't heard a lot about recently.
1: Authorities have arrested three streamers in connection to the Nancy Guthrie missing case.
0: We'll have that coming.

0: It's on 104.9. It's time now for your hot takes. Let's see if I still remember how to work this thing. There we go.
1: Authorities in Arizona arrested three streamers and content creators near Nancy Guthrie's Tucson neighborhood as part of a crackdown on alleged disturbances surrounding her unsolved disappearance. One of the people is Alexander Zabel of Criminal Network. It was charged with obstructing a highway and public nuisance. Mm-hmm. Sorry.
2: Yes, Troy, I've been called that before as well.
1: Troy Bradshaw of DeJuice was arrested. Mm-hmm. Also a man, a blogger named Damian Todd Inderlay. They're all, you know, criminal bloggers and people that are trying to make money off of this situation.
0: They want to be court TV. Yeah. And they're just like, you know, vigilantes of the law.
1: Yeah, officials have received quite a few complaints about people blocking roadways and trespassing and disrupting the peace in the neighborhood.
0: So basically no updates on the missing persons.
1: No,
0: these people
1: sadly
0: are just getting in the way.
1: Exactly.
0: All right, that's crazy.
1: That's your hot takes brought to you by Warner Kia. Shop online at warnerkia.com.
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0: few more late afternoon and evening shower, rain, and thunderstorm areas scattered around the I-10 corridor. They will dwindle as we go later into the night, leaving scattered clouds, a low of 73. Tomorrow, partly cloudy to partly sunny, 94 for the high, with a redevelopment of spotty showers and storms. From the ABC 27 First to Know Weather Center, I'm Chief Meteorologist Casanova Nurse.
1: Twiggins and Allie in the afternoon.

It's on 104.9. Look, everyone ages. We've all got under eye bags. We all got wrinkles, and they seem to be coming earlier and earlier. Well, we've got a solution for you. Tally Eye Glassery actually does, and it is an amazing

0: 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We've got your Weird News Roundup coming up next. I'm going to tell you about a museum in London dedicated to lady parts that has officially given up on a specific exhibit piece because it keeps getting stolen.
1: Also, a man in Florida has lost his shark.

0: 1049 between missing sharks and missing pieces inside of a hoo-ha museum. That's what we're talking about in your Weird News Roundup.
1: First up, Russia is painting its military vehicles in a bold black and white zebra pattern. Now, they're using a World War I technique, which was called dazzle camouflage, originally used to confuse submarine crews. But now they're applying the same logic to trucks and armored vehicles to try to scramble Ukraine's AI-guided drone targeting software. Okay. The patterns are not meant to hide the vehicles, just confuse the software long enough to make a difference.
0: Right.
1: Ukraine's military was asked about it, and the major responded by saying, "We will hit these zebras, whatever they paint themselves as."
0: Whatever they paint themselves as, we're going to hit them.
1: Yikes.
0: Just from the painting, they're going to still get them.
1: Wow.
0: All right, next up, there's apparently a museum in London that is dedicated to a lady's part that has officially given up replacing a specific exhibit piece because it keeps getting stolen. The item is a magnet in their menopause exhibition, and the magnet says MILF on it, and it's been stolen so many times that the museum said, look, we're delighted that they feel represented, these people that are such things.
1: But we can't keep replacing
0: this. We can't afford to keep replacing the magnet.
1: Wow.
0: I mean, it's the only word on the entire display full of things like that keep disappearing. Some say the museum, though. Men mostly say the museum, hard to find.
1: Honestly, expected nothing less. A man in Port Charlotte, Florida is looking for his missing shark. Uh-oh. His name is Nate Winkler, and he had a 7-foot fiberglass replica made of a real sandbar shark he caught a decade ago.
0: Right.
1: He named her Sandra.
0: I was wondering what the name was.
1: As one does, yes. He mounted her on the front of his house, but now Sandra's gone.
0: Oh, no, Sandra.
1: Someone stole her. I don't know how you steal a 7-foot shark, but Winkler told reporters that, Sandra, if you're out there, no, we're worried sick about you.
0: Missing person style poster is also circulating.
1: That's so
0: there.
1: Funny.
0: This qualifies as grand theft, they said.
1: Wow, I love it.
0: Finally, a man in Ohio, Oregon, accidentally threw a scratch-off lottery ticket away in the trash. He realized he made a mistake after it was already in the dumpster. So What did he do? He climbed into the dumpster. The ticket was worth $100,000. He did find it, and he's now taking home $73,000 after taxes.
1: I'd climb in anything for that.
0: What would you do if you threw away a winning lottery ticket is the question that they are posing, and I agree with you.

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3: 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This is Dracula.

0: 104.9, last night was the Toy Story 5 premiere, and Taylor Swift took the stage to perform this next song, and she also did a duet with Randy Newman, who did his You Got a Friend in Me.
1: Oh, so sweet. She looked stunning. Everyone was there. What a time.
0: My favorite part of the entire Taylor Swift on the red carpet was that she brought a VHS of Toy Story, the original, for all the actors to sign.
1: Yeah, it was her childhood one, too.
0: Yes, so cute, and so is this song. It's I Knew What I Knew You. It's Taylor on Hot 104.9.

0: Taylor coming in at number two on the Tallahassee Top 4 at 4. Allie's got your hot takes coming up next, and a comedian we haven't heard from in a while is resurfacing.
1: Conan O'Brien has a brand new gig. For just a

0: It's on 104.9 Twiggins and Allie in the afternoon. It's time for your hot takes.
1: Conan O'Brien has a new gig. He has teamed up with cybersecurity company Adaptive Security to star in a 15-part training series that teaches businesses how to spot AI-powered scams, including deepfakes, voice cloning, and phishing attacks.
0: Wow, he's really taking a complete turn on his
1: career.
0: Seriously.
1: The videos blend comedy with cybersecurity education. 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
0: Yeah.
1: But he did joke about the partnership, saying, "I teamed up with Adaptive Security just to figure out what these kids are up to." Turns out it's pretty cool.
0: That is something else.
1: When you're desperate.
0: Yeah, I've never seen a career turn like that in my life.
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4: More late afternoon and evening shower, rain, and thunderstorm areas scattered around the I-10 corridor. They will dwindle as we go later into the night, leaving scattered clouds, a low of 73. Tomorrow, partly cloudy to partly sunny, 94 for the high, with a redevelopment of spotty showers and storms. From the ABC 27 First to Know Weather Center, I'm Chief Meteorologist Casanova Nurse.
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We've got a brand new Breaking Good coming up in two songs. Our friend Joy emailed us, and there's a big sporting event going on in the United States right now, and she wants to take her friend to

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0: It's on 104.9. It's World Cup season. Everyone's getting excited about the World Cup being back in the United States. And we have an email here from a listener. Her name is Joy. She's in Valdosta. We've got her on the phone right now, and she wants to break some good news. Joy, are you there?
1: Yeah, I'm here.
0: Joy, this is why we do Breaking Good, for this exact reason. I mean, it happens out of nowhere. We got your email, and you got a special friend. Tell us what you're doing for her today.
1: Okay, yeah, so it's my best friend, Kara. We've known each other for, so long I can't even think.
2: Aww.
1: And she loves football, like soccer.
0: Football.
1: she would call it football because she's from Ecuador, and that's the thing that she roots for all the time. And, I think it was the World Cup. It's coming to the States, is that right?
0: Yeah.
1: I'm not really a sports person. Okay, cool. That's what I really thought. It was the World Cup. So anyway, I have a friend of a friend of a friend of a friend who once told me that they could get me a buddy pass for flying. And so I cashed in on that and they came through. So I have a free flight for her to Philly and back. And then I also was able to get reasonably priced tickets to the game.
0: That's amazing.
2: What a great friend you are.
0: We love surprises, especially now with the World Cup here in the States. It's a chance of a lifetime. We're going to break some good news to your friend Kara here right after this. Hang on.
1: Okay.

0: It's on 104.9. It's Breaking Good. We've got Joy on the line right now in Valdosta. Joy is spreading joy today by breaking good news to her friend Cara. They're going to the World Cup, and Cara has no idea.
1: Oh, and she's a huge fan.
0: Yes, huge fan of football. So let's go ahead and give Cara a call right now.
2: Hello?
0: Hey, is this Cara?
2: Yeah, who's this?
1: Hi, Cara. This is Twiggins and Allie. We're with Hot 104.9 in Tallahassee.
0: How you doing today? You doing all right?
2: Okay.
0: Yeah, I know this is weird. Listen, you have a really great friend that wants to surprise you on today's episode of Breaking Good, where we tell people good news.
2: Really? Cool.
0: Well, you might have a lot of friends. Well, you want to say hello, Joy?
3: Hi.
2: Hi, Joy. What are you doing? Hi. What is this?
3: Oh, my gosh. I'm doing it all for you. I got you a flight to Philly. Do you know what's happening in Philly? Yeah, do you know what's happening in Philly and why we'd want to go there?
2: The World Cup?
3: Yes, it's for the World Cup, and I got you tickets.
2: Oh, my God, no, you didn't. Oh, my
3: yes,
2: God.
3: Yes, I did.
2: Oh, my God, I love you so much. Thank you.
3: I love you. I can't wait to see you.
0: That's so great.
2: How did you get the tickets?
3: Okay, it's a long story, okay, but it's like a friend of a friend, and you know some of them.
2: Oh, my God, this is so nice.
3: All right, but you got to get ready, like, right now, because the flight is for Saturday.
2: Oh, I'm ready. I'm packing right now, girl. I'm going right now.
3: Oh, my God, I'll come over and I'll help.
1: There you go.
0: That's amazing, guys. That's going to be so much fun going to the World Cup. I mean, it's only in the United States every so often. It's the first time I can remember that it's been in the States.
1: I love a whirlwind trip, too, with your best friends. Like, come on.
0: Yeah.
1: Now.
0: Yeah. It's going to be so much fun for them. So, Joy, thank you so much for emailing us. If you ever want to break good news to someone, you can do that. You can email Twiggins at hot1049.com or you can go to hot1049.com/afternoons to submit your breaking good story. Why aren't you

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Hope you had a great day today. Good weather so far outside, so hope you made the best of it. Maybe you got outside for lunch. You got your music going now. It's Ariana Grande.

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0: on 104.9, Twiggins and Allie in the afternoon. Allie's got your hot takes coming up next.
1: One of the doctors convicted in the Matthew Perry case is asking for an appeal.
0: All right, we'll talk about that. But first, a song we've been sitting on for what feels like forever.
1: Yes!
0: This song is from a British artist named Meek, and it officially comes out in the U.S. next Tuesday for radio play, but we can't wait any longer. We've got to share it with you. This is called Fabulous. I just got

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2: One of the doctors who was convicted in the Matthew Perry ketamine case is appealing his 30-month sentence for a really interesting reason, actually. Dr. Salvador Plasencia has told the United States Court of Appeals for the Ninth Circuit that Matthew Perry was not searching him out for legitimate medical treatment, but was actually seeking a reliable source for ketamine, meaning he was serving as his drug dealer, not his doctor.
1: Okay, that's totally different.
2: Well, it'll get him a case that's not as long, or a sentence that's not as long. His attorneys believe that he should not have been treated as a doctor. Instead, he should have been treated as a

0: drug dealer when it came to his sentencing. The petition has been sent to the Ninth Circuit panel for review.
1: I mean, this is the only time I can think of that it pays off not to be a doctor.
0: And instead a drug dealer.
1: Instead a drug dealer. That's exactly right.
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0: 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Coming up here in a couple of songs, we're going to talk about an experience that I had over the weekend at the beach.
1: Kind of scary.
0: Was very scary, but it also reminded me that we always have to be careful when we go down to the water. It's on 104.9. Chapel Roan's on now.

0: Speaking of swimming, very dangerous stuff. It's a very dangerous activity, apparently, when you are out of shape like me, or you're just a person that hasn't been into the waters of the Gulf.
1: Yeah, it was a rough weekend for you, literally.
0: Well, look, it was rough, and it was a rough weekend on the water, but I decided that, I guess on Saturday, that I was going to swim out to a sandbar.
1: As one does at the beach, okay? It was pretty normal decision.
0: Grew up doing it all the time, yeah. Right? Well, and there's children in the water. They're out by the sandbar. They're out there having a good time. And 34-year-old me says, I'm going to go do it too.
1: If the kids can do it, I can.
0: So I get about halfway out there, and I can't touch the bottom anymore. And I'm like, it's all right. Sandbar's not that far away. Well, the waves are breaking.
1: Yeah.
0: The waves are breaking, and I'm taking in water, and I'm trying to hold my breath. Well, of course, I'm out of shape, so my legs start cramping.
1: Oh, no.
0: And I'm like, this is not good. What do I do? Do I turn around or do I keep going towards the sandbar?
1: Like, cramping to the point, did they get, like, it was nothing to, like, full cramp or, like,
0: Charlie,
1: a slow growth?
0: Charlie horses.
1: Oh, no.
0: And so that happens. I'm getting pelted by waves. And so I did what everybody does. I turn over on my back.
1: There you go.
0: And I just breathe for a second. But then the undertow started taking me away. And rip currents.
1: Were you just rolling?
0: I was just being drifted farther and farther away. Now, that wasn't the big problem. I know that's going to happen. You're going to go to the side. You get out of the rip current. But
1: did anyone notice this?
0: No one knew. They were all watching the kids. There were other children in the water. I could have been waving
1: my
0: hands.
1: Oh, gosh. I kind of wish this was on video.
0: Nobody would have seen me go, and they would have found me washed up on the beach like a mermaid. And
1: merman.
0: I was a merman, but it reminded me, though, you know, you got to make sure that you're in shape, even if you're a strong swimmer. You grew up on the water. You got to be careful.
1: Oh, it's true. Those rip currents can really do you dirty.
0: They're no joke.
1: Mm-mm.
0: Not to mention, I looked like a mermaid when I came out of the water because the seaweed was so bad this week.
1: Did you have sand all in your bathing suit?
0: Sand everywhere.
1: Every crack and crevice.
0: I think I'm still getting it out of crevices.
1: Ew.
0: To this day. But needless to say, I had to sit there, drink some water, and catch my breath. And I think that's enough workout for me for quite some time. Top 104.9. Be safe out there on the water.

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Just search for Twiggins and Allie in the afternoon, and you can catch up on anything you might have missed. Here's Noah Kahan.

0: something I want to talk about.
1: It's all 104.9, Twiggins and Allie in the afternoon. Allie's got your hot takes coming up next with a story that we've been following for quite some time and haven't heard a lot about recently.
2: Authorities have arrested three streamers in connection to the Nancy Guthrie missing case.
1: We'll have that coming up for you next. It's Hot 104.9. I know.

0: It's on 104.9. It's time now for your hot takes. Let's see if I still remember how to work this thing. There we go.
1: Authorities in Arizona arrested three streamers and content creators near Nancy Guthrie's Tucson neighborhood as part of a crackdown on alleged disturbances surrounding her unsolved disappearance. One of the people is Alexander Zabel of Criminal Network. It was charged with obstructing a highway and public nuisance. Mm-hmm. Sorry.
2: Yes, Troy, I've been called that before as well.
1: Troy Bradshaw of DeJuice was arrested. Mm-hmm. Also a man, a blogger named Damian Todd Inderlay. They're all, you know, criminal bloggers and people that are trying to make money off of this situation.
0: They want to be court TV. Yeah. And they're just like, you know, vigilantes of the law.
1: Yeah, officials have received quite a few complaints about people blocking roadways and trespassing and disrupting the peace in the neighborhood.
0: So basically no updates on the missing persons.
1: No,
0: these people
1: sadly
0: are just getting in the way.
1: Exactly.
0: All right, that's crazy.
1: That's your hot takes brought to you by Warner Kia. 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
5: More late afternoon and evening shower, rain, and thunderstorm areas scattered around the I-10 corridor. They will dwindle as we go later into the night, leaving scattered clouds, a low of 73. Tomorrow, partly cloudy to partly sunny, 94 for the high, with a redevelopment of spotty showers and storms. From the ABC 27 First to Know Weather Center, I'm Chief Meteorologist Casanova Nurse.
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We've got a brand new Breaking Good coming up in two songs. Our friend Joy emailed us, and there's a big sporting event going on in the United States right now, and she wants to take her friend to see it. 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
1: Mr. Worldwide to infinity, you know the roof on fire. 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
1: It's all 104.9. It's World Cup season. Everyone's getting excited about the World Cup being back in the United States. And we have an email here from a listener. Her name is Joy. She's in Valdosta. We've got her on the phone right now, and she wants to break some good news. Joy, are you there?
2: Yeah, I'm here.
1: Joy, this is why we do Breaking Good, for this exact reason. I mean, it happens out of nowhere. We got your email, and you got a special friend. Tell us what you're doing for her today.
2: Okay, yeah, so it's my best friend, Kara. We've known each other for, so long I can't even think.
3: No.
2: And she loves football, like soccer.
1: Football.
2: She would call it football because she's from Ecuador, and, like, that's cool. The thing that she roots for all the time. And, like, I think it was, the World Cup. It's coming to the States, is that right?
1: Yeah.
2: I'm not really a sports person. Okay, cool. That's what I really thought. It was the World Cup. So anyway, I have like a friend of a friend of a friend of a friend who once told me that they could get me like a buddy pass for flying. And so I like cashed in on that and they came through. So I have like a free flight for her to Philly and back. And then I also was able to get, like, reasonably priced tickets to the game.
1: That's amazing.
3: What a great friend you are.
1: We love surprises, especially now with the World Cup here in the States. It's a chance of a lifetime. We're going to break some good news to your friend Kara here right after this. Hang on.
2: Okay.

0: It's on 104.9. It's Breaking Good. We've got Joy on the line right now in Valdosta. Joy is spreading joy today by breaking good news to her friend Cara. They're going to the World Cup, and Cara has no idea.
1: Oh, and she's a huge fan.
0: Yes, huge fan of football. So let's go ahead and give Cara a call right now.
2: Hello?
0: Hey, is this Cara?
2: Yeah, who's this?
1: Hi, Cara. This is Twiggins and Allie. We're with Hot 104.9 in Tallahassee.
0: How you doing today? You doing all right?
2: Okay.
0: Yeah, I know this is weird. Listen, you have a really great friend that wants to surprise you on today's episode of Breaking Good, where we tell people good news.
2: Really? Who?
0: Well, you might have a lot of friends. Well, you want to say hello, Joy?
3: Hi.
2: Hi, Joy. What are you doing? Hi. What is this?
3: Oh, my gosh. I'm doing it all for you. I got you a flight to Philly. Do you know what's happening
2: what?
3: In Philly? Yeah, do you know what's happening in Philly and why we'd want to go there?
2: The World Cup?
3: Yes, it's for the World Cup, and I got you tickets.
2: Oh, my God, no, you didn't. Oh, my
3: yes,
2: God.
3: Yes, I did.
2: Oh, my God, I love you so much. Thank you.
3: I love you. I can't wait to see you.
0: That's so great.
2: How did you get the tickets?
3: Okay, it's a long story, okay, but it's like a friend of a friend, and you know some of them.
2: Oh, my God, this is so nice.
3: All right, but you got to get ready, like, right now, because the flight is for Saturday.
1: Oh.
2: Oh, I'm ready. I'm packing right now, girl. I'm going right now.
3: Oh, my God. I'll come over and I'll help.
1: There you go.
0: That's amazing, guys. That's going to be so much fun going to the World Cup. I mean, it's only in the United States every so often. It's the first time I can remember that it's been in the States.
1: I love a whirlwind trip, too, with your best friends. Like, come on.
0: Yeah. Yeah. It's going to be so much fun for them. So, Joy, thank you so much for emailing us. If you ever want to break good news to someone, you can do that. You can email Twiggins at hot1049.com or you can go to hot1049.com/afternoons.

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0: 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Pretty good first day back, I would say. Or if I could say so myself.
1: It's always refreshing to get back. I know vacations are awesome, but then you get back, you're like, okay, now I'm back into the swing of life.
0: You got to get back into the swing of life. But I would recommend, if you got some time off, take it right now, because you're not going to get to take it with you.
1: No time like the present.
0: And the present is a gift. 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